0: some clauses of the potential deal, while President Donald Trump says he won't rush into a bad agreement. Republican Senator Tom Tillis has told CNN the reported terms don't seem to marry up with the statements that Iran's military has been wiped out.
1: Now we're talking about a posture where we may accept the nuclear material remaining in Iran. How does that make sense at all? Also, a 60-day ceasefire and expecting that they're going to clear the Strait of Hormuz before the terms of the deal are established also seems questionable to me.
0: The federal government claims it has approved more than 35,000 new homes through its housing strike team. The initiative aims to fast-track approvals and cut red tape while maintaining strong environmental protections. The approvals exceed the original target by close to 9,000 properties. And the Australian magpie is the country's most commonly sighted bird, according to the latest Aussie bird count. Swat Sport. Checking sport, Novak Djokovic, Alexander Zverev and Aussie James Duckworth have posted wins on day one of the French Open. Wrapping up round 12 in the NRL, the Cowboys have defeated the Rabbitohs 30-18. The New Zealand Surf Pro has been put on hold after a photographer was attacked by wildlife during the men's semi-final. Local media is reporting it's suspected to have been a sea lion rather than a shark. And Tottenham has escaped relegation on the final day of the EPL season with a 1-0 win over Everton. That is the latest. I'm Sasha Foot.
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4: Hello, I'm Sasha Foote. A gulf has emerged between regional and city-based independents amid speculation the so-called Teals could form a new political party. There's talk among a group of independents to join forces in a bid to combat the surge of One Nation. New polling shows the minor party could become the new opposition and force Labor into a wafer-thin majority. But regional MP Helen Hayes says she's happy as an independent and has no plans to join any new party.
5: You know, I might quote from my good friend Bob Catter. I mean, let a thousand blossoms bloom. If people want to talk about forming more formal allegiances through a party, you know, go your hardest. It's not something for me.
4: The second block of hearings in the Royal Commission into Anti-Semitism is getting underway in Sydney. Australia's key security agencies will give evidence over potential intelligence failures in the lead-up to the Bondi Beach terror attack. ASIO Chief Mike Burgess is the first to take the stand, followed by AFP Assistant Commissioner Stephen Nutt. Australians who've joined share trading or stock tips messaging groups are being warned to be on the lookout for scammers. ASIC says fraudsters are using these forums to push investments on fake crypto asset trading platforms. Experts believe the shark that killed a man on the Great Barrier Reef was either a tiger or bull shark. The 39-year-old was attacked on Sunday while spearfishing with three others in Kennedy Shoal. Environmental scientist Dr. Dahl McPhee says it follows a growing trend in fatal incidents involving sharks.
6: We do have a long-term increase trend in fatal shark bites. Between 2020 and now, we've had 24 in Australia. Between 2010 and 2019, there was 20.
4: A study has found irregular blood pressure patterns could contribute to brain changes associated with dementia. The Monash research shows higher average blood pressure over a 24-hour period is linked with greater evidence of vascular brain injury. Researchers say the study highlights the importance of extended blood pressure monitoring. Thousands of LDV vans are being recalled over fears they may catch a light. A manufacturing defect could cause a low-pressure fuel delivery line to leak. Affected models include the Deliver 9 vans built between 2019 and 2032. And some experts are forecasting house prices in Sydney and Melbourne to fall by as much as 9% by the end of this year. Checking sport, Andrew Abdo has reportedly resigned as chief executive of the National Rugby League. Abdo has been CEO since 2020, overseeing the return during COVID, the future expansion to 19 teams and the introduction of the six again rule. He's expected to replace Craig Tilley as boss of Tennis Australia. Poor tyre strategy has seen McLaren come up empty-handed at the Canadian Grand Prix. Oscar Piastri finished 11th after a slow start, while teammate Lando Norris failed to finish. That's the latest. I'm Sasha Foot.
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2: Hello, I'm Sasha Foote. ASIO Chief Mike Burgess has started giving evidence before the Royal Commission into Anti-Semitism as the focus of the hearings shift to intelligence agencies. The inquiry is examining the threat level and security environment in the lead up to the Bondi Beach terror attack. Mr. Burgess is being questioned over how ASIO assesses hatred towards the Jewish people.
3: And there's, of course, an element of anti-Semitism where there are people who think violence is the answer, but of course I recognise an act of anti-Semitism can be something that is not of interest to the security service in itself.
2: A coronial inquest has heard that fugitive Desi Freeman sent his wife a message after he shot dead two police officers and fled into Victoria's High Country. The formal inquiry is investigating the events that led to the killing of the officers at Porepunkah. The 56-year-old was shot dead by police 7 months after he went into hiding. Two city-based independent MPs have now distanced themselves from being part of a new political party to combat One Nation. Melbourne-based Monique Ryan and Perth-based Kate Chaney have both released statements saying they will remain community independents. There has been a push from other so-called teal MPs to join forces and form a new political movement to improve their political survival. The federal government is launching a campaign to help combat the stigma around menopause and perimenopause. Minister for Women Katie Gallagher says the campaign will allow patients to have credible, evidence-based information. Researchers have discovered a link between irregular blood pressure patterns and poor brain health. The Monash research shows higher average blood pressure over a 24-hour period is linked with greater evidence of vascular brain injury. Professor Matthew Parza says the findings highlight the need for extended blood pressure monitoring.
4: When you go to a doctor's office and you have a blood pressure reading, it might read slightly normal, but it's possible that, say, for example, through the night, your blood pressure may become elevated or become quite variable.
2: House prices in Sydney and Melbourne are expected to fall by as much as 9% by the end of the year. Experts warn a year-long property correction is underway due to interest rate hikes and the government's proposed changes to property taxes. The US president has told negotiators not to rush into a deal with Iran amid reports an agreement was close, and ASIC is warning Australians who've joined share trading or stock tips messaging groups to be on the lookout for scammers. Sport. Checking sport, ARL Commission Chair Peter Volandis will reportedly be installed as interim NRL Chief Executive with Andrew Abdo to announce his resignation. Mr. Abdo is tipped to join Tennis Australia, replacing Craig Tilley. Australian basketball star Travis Bezzano has hit another home run for Cleveland in the MLB. The 2024 number one draft pick hit a 125-metre rocket into the second tier of the stands in a 3-1 win over Philadelphia. That is the very latest. I'm Sasha Foote.
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2: Hello, I'm Emily Minnie. The opposition claims the Teals have been acting like a political party for years, despite claiming they are independent of each other. A group of Teal MPs are reportedly in talks to formally join forces after winning Liberal seats in metropolitan areas. The Teals believe being part of a single entity will help counter the surge of One Nation. But Liberal leader Angus Taylor says the move is hardly a surprise, arguing his focus is on beating Labor at the next election.
3: The Teals have already acted like a party for years. I don't know what's new. They act like a political party. But I tell you what, we are the one party or coalition that is fighting the Labor Party every day. The real fight here is against Labor's toxic taxes.
2: Representatives from the country's key security agencies are appearing before the Royal Commission into Anti-Semitism. The next block of hearings are examining potential intelligence and security failures in the lead-up to last year's Bondi Beach terror attack. The US president says he's told his representatives not to rush into any deal with Iran. Donald Trump has taken to social media to say the blockade of Iranian ports will remain in full force until a peace deal is reached. Iranian media claims the US is obstructing some clauses of the potential agreement. Experts believe the shark that killed a man on the Great Barrier Reef was either a tiger or a bull shark. The 39-year-old was attacked on Sunday while spearfishing with three others in Kennedy Shoal. Environmental scientist Dr. Dahl McPhee says there have been a growing trend in fatal attacks.
4: We do have a long-term increase trend in fatal shark bites. Between 2020 and now, we've had 24 in Australia. Between 2010 and 2019, there was 20.
2: A study has found irregular blood pressure patterns could contribute to brain changes associated with dementia risk. The Monash research shows higher average blood pressure over a 24-hour period is linked with greater evidence of vascular brain injury. Researchers say the study highlights the importance of extended blood pressure monitoring. Also making news, an Australia First campaign is being launched by the federal government designed to clear up misconceptions and tackle stigma around menopause and perimenopause. And some experts are forecasting house prices in Sydney and Melbourne to fall as much as 9% by the end of the year. Checking sport, there's set to be a shake-up at Rugby League Central with Andrew Abdo resigning as NRL chief executive. It's reported that Peter Vlandis will take up the role as interim CEO. The Blues are holding their final training session on the Central Coast before they relocate to Sydney for Origin 1 on Wednesday. Oscar Piastri has finished 11th at the Formula 1 Canadian Grand Prix, won by Kimi Antonelli, and Aussie James Duckworth has joined Novak Djokovic and Alexander Zverev in winning through to the second round of the French Open. That's the latest. I'm Emily Minnie.
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4: Hi, I'm Emily Minnie. ASIO says anti-Semitism has become normalised following the outbreak of the war in Gaza in 2023. The spy agency has given evidence before the Royal Commission examining the lead-up to last year's Bondi Beach terror attack. The inquiry is assessing potential intelligence-sharing failures between law enforcement bodies. ASIO Chief Mike Burgess has told the Commission the risk of an anti-Semitic attack has increased.
5: The war in the Middle East invoked a range of emotions in Australia, and actually those strong reactions and some of those violent aspects of that and those behaviours, including anti-Semitism, that in our view that were left unchecked were therefore normalised and gave more permission for violence.
4: A coronial inquest has heard fugitive Desi Freeman said he had no choice after he shot dead two police officers before fleeing into Victoria's High Country. The formal inquiry is investigating the events that led to the killing of the officers at Porepunkah. The court has also been told Freeman stood over their bodies, saying things the counsel assisting the state coroner has chosen not to repeat out of respect for the victims' families. Melbourne-based independent Monique Ryan says she has no intention of joining a new political movement. There's a push from some so-called teal MPs to combine resources and form a new party to combat the rise of One Nation. Polls show One Nation could become the official opposition at the next election and relegate Labor to a wafer-thin majority. Ms. Ryan argues voters elected her as a community independent and she intends to honour that commitment.
6: Well, I stood for Parliament as an independent because I thought the parties were the problem. I have no intention of running in the next election as anything other than a community independent.
4: The president of a pokey-free sports club has described the machines as lazy income for New South Wales's largest clubs. The comments come as part of an internal Labor Party push for the state government to do more to reduce the number of pokies in the state. Petersham Bowling Club has been without the machines for almost 20 years. President George Catsey says they defeat the purpose of a community venue.
7: We don't want to exploit one part of our community to offer a discount to another part of our community. I mean, that goes against your whole ethos of being community-minded. How can you do that when you're actually exploiting one part of it?
4: And ASIC is warning Australians who've joined share trading or stock tip messaging groups to be on the lookout for scammers.
1: Sport.
4: Checking sport, Andrew Abdo has reportedly resigned as chief executive of the National Rugby League. Abdo has been CEO since 2020, overseeing the return during COVID, the future expansion to 19 teams and the introduction of the six again rule. He's expected to replace Craig Tiley as boss of Tennis Australia. And Tottenham has avoided relegation on the final day of the EPL season. A 1-0 win over Everton sends West Ham down instead. That's the latest. I'm Emily Minnie.
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2: Hello, I'm Emma Lemonet. Australia has enough fuel in reserve to take the nation through to July as the federal government secures more shipments. There is now 43 days of petrol in stock, 38 days of diesel and 31 days of jet fuel. The Prime Minister has updated his state and territory counterparts as part of a virtual national cabinet meeting. Anthony Albanese says we are in a good position.
3: Supply is looking secure into July, and I do want to thank the Australian people for agreeing to do what we asked them to do, which is the hoarding of fuel has stopped. People are taking just what they need.
2: The second hearing block is now underway for the Royal Commission on Anti-Semitism and Social Cohesion. ASIO boss Mike Burgess was the first witness to give evidence as the inquiry examines the threat level and security environment in the lead-up to the Bondi Beach terror attack. Federal and state police assistant commissioners are also scheduled to appear, along with representatives from Jewish security group CSG. The shotgun Desi Freeman used to kill two police officers in Victoria's High Country last August remains missing. A coronial inquest has been held into the shooting deaths of leading senior constable Neil Thompson and senior constable Vadim Dewart Hotart before Freeman fled the scene into nearby bushland. The court has been told he took a police-issued firearm from one of the officers and the shotgun he used to kill them has not been recovered. An inquest into Freeman's death in March is now underway. Researchers have discovered a link between irregular blood pressure patterns and poor brain health. The Monash research shows higher average blood pressure over a 24-hour period is linked with greater evidence of vascular brain injury. Professor Matthew Paza says the findings highlight the need for extended blood pressure monitoring.
4: When you go to a doctor's office and you have a blood pressure reading, it might read slightly normal, but it's possible that, say, for example, through the night, your blood pressure may become elevated or become quite variable.
2: And Australians are consuming more microplastics than ever before. Paediatric nutritionist Mandy Sacker says there are many ways we absorb microplastics, with some easier than others to cut out.
5: Well, it actually starts in the environment, so the soil, our waterways, the ocean. But the biggest impact on families is the plastic storage containers, packaging and heating food in plastic.
2: Checking sport, NRL Chief Executive Andrew Abdo will this afternoon announce his resignation ahead of a move to Tennis Australia. In Origin camp, the Blues are finishing up training on the Central Coast ahead of Wednesday night's opening game. Aussie James Duckworth has advanced to the second round of the French Open with a walkover win against Canadian Gabriel Diallo. Ila Tomjanovic is out after surrendering a set and a double break lead. And Wyndham Clark has won the PGA Tour's Byron Nelson 3 shots clear of Siwoo Kim. That's the latest. I'm Emily Minnie.
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1: The difference is the music while you work.
2: Hi, I'm Emma Limini. Federal police say merging a task force focused on Jewish hate crimes did not mean anti-Semitism was less of a priority. The AFP has testified before the Royal Commission investigating December's Bondi Beach terror attack. Police faced questions as to why a team focused on anti-Semitic crimes was rolled into a more general group late last year. Assistant Commissioner Stephen Nutt has told the Commission the decision was made for operational purposes.
3: It became obvious there was a clear crossover and it made sense to bring the two together.
4: All right, but the fact that the groups were folded together, that didn't reflect any assessment by the AFP that the threat to the Jewish community had abated?
3: No.
2: The inaugural commissioner of the National Anti-Corruption Commission has resigned from his post after 3 years. Paul Brereton will end his tenure on the 6th of July. There have been some questions over Mr. Brereton's role after he failed to adequately address work he had been doing for the Defence Department. The Prime Minister has confirmed Australia has enough fuel in reserve to see the nation through to July, with 6 additional days of supply compared to the beginning of the Iran war. Anthony Albanese has updated his state and territory counterparts as part of a virtual National Cabinet meeting. The Albanese government is planning to push ahead with its changes to capital gains tax despite growing backlash. From July next year, the 50% CGT discount will be scrapped and replaced with a less generous measure linked to inflation. Small business owners argue such a move would damage investment along with changes to trust. But Housing Minister Claire O'Neill says it would simply make the tax system fairer.
5: The budget is about trying to reshape the housing opportunities of Australians. The average Australian family is not sitting around the kitchen table deciding what they are going to structure their trust arrangements around. They are sitting around the kitchen table with a pile of bills.
2: Australians who've joined share trading or stock tips messaging groups are being warned to be on the lookout for scammers. ASIC says fraudsters are using these forums to push investments on fake crypto asset trading platforms. Also making news, a Sydney-based MP, Nicolette Buller, has become the third city-based independent to rule out joining forces with other so-called teals to form a new political party. And house prices in Sydney and Melbourne could fall by as much as 9% by the end of the year. Checking sport, a massive blow for the Blues squad ahead of State of Origin 1. 5'8" Mitchell Moses suffering a hamstring injury at training. He's been sent for scans with the Bulldogs' Matt Burton brought into the squad. ARL Chief Executive Andrew Abdo has stepped down after 6 years in the role. ARL Commission boss Peter Vlandis will take over as interim CEO. And Kimi Antonelli has won the Canadian Grand Prix, his fourth race victory in a row in Formula One. That's the latest. I'm Emily Minnie.
1: Blacktown City Festival is back this May. 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
12: 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Just after four, school zones have been switched off. Weather-wise, look, not too bad today. Tomorrow, up until pretty much the rest of the week, the rain's just going to get heavier and heavier. I saw a cold front over WA and it's definitely coming our way. Hey, look, roads-wise, I'll be honest, it's pretty crappy out there. There's a car and pedestrian that have collided on Milpera Road just past Edgar Street. Now, one of three eastbound lanes are closed. There's also a broken down vehicle towing a caravan on Epping Road at Centennial Avenue, and the right turn lane is closed. There's a three-car crash, Cabramatta Road at Alador Avenue. One of the two westbound lanes are closed. The M4, look, it's not looking too bad. It's a little bit slow between Burwood and Parramatta. M5 is flowing quite well at this stage, as well as the M7. That's looking pretty good as well. Otherwise, and I'm just all these crashes just keep coming in. There's a broken down car, Claremont Meadows, Kent Road at Cadden's Road as well. Take care out there. Alanis Morissette for your drive home with Lyndon on Swan 99.9. 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

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For your drive home with Lyndon on Swan 99.9, difference is the music. I'm absolutely gutted to read the breaking news that former AFL footballer, Australian of the Year and motor neuron disease campaigner Neil Danaher, he's gone and passed away at the age of 65. His family came out a couple of hours ago and confirmed his passing. They also went on to say that they're absolutely heartbroken to share that, you know, their much-loved husband, dad, Poppy, Neil Danaher, passed away at home, surrounded by his family. They're forever, just like us, are going to remember him for the lasting impact that he made on us all. He had, you know, he's inspired, he has loved, he has lived the lasting impact that he made on us all. He had, you know, he's inspired, he has loved, he has lived. And I think

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0: Hey, Mr. DJ, for your drive home with Lyndon. On Swan 99.9, the difference is the music. If you're driving home right about now and you're thinking, oh, what am I going to do for dinner? Have you thought about Seven Hills RSL? They've got a massive indoor kids play area to keep the little ones busy. 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You've only got up until Friday to get in one of the biggest fundraisers in community radio. So, well, you've got 4 days ahead. I jump on soon. There are absolute awesome prizes up for grabs. Go on, let's get into the news and sport. 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
3: Hi, I'm Emma Limini. Federal police say merging a task force focused on Jewish hate crimes did not mean anti-Semitism was less of a priority. The AFP has testified before the Royal Commission investigating December's Bondi Beach terror attack. Police faced questions as to why a team focused on anti-Semitic crimes was rolled into a more general group late last year. Assistant Commissioner Stephen Nutt has told the Commission the decision was made for operational purposes.
4: It became obvious there was a clear crossover and it made sense to bring the two together.
5: All right, but the fact that the groups were folded together, that didn't reflect any assessment by the AFP that the threat to the Jewish community had abated?
4: No.
3: The inaugural commissioner of the National Anti-Corruption Commission has resigned from his post after 3 years. Paul Brereton will end his tenure on the 6th of July. There have been some questions over Mr. Brereton's role after he failed to adequately address work he had been doing for the Defence Department. The Prime Minister has confirmed Australia has enough fuel in reserve to see the nation through to July, with 6 additional days of supply compared to the beginning of the Iran war. Anthony Albanese has updated his state and territory counterparts as part of a virtual national cabinet meeting. The Albanese government is planning to push ahead with its changes to capital gains tax despite growing backlash. From July next year, the 50% CGT discount will be scrapped and replaced with a less generous measure linked to inflation. Small business owners argue such a move would damage investment along with changes to trust. But Housing Minister Claire O'Neill says it would simply make the tax system fairer.
6: The budget is about trying to reshape the housing opportunities of Australians. The average Australian family is not sitting around the kitchen table deciding what they are going to structure their trust arrangements around. They are sitting around the kitchen table with a pile of bills.
3: Australians who've joined share trading or stock tips messaging groups are being warned to be on the lookout for scammers. ASIC says fraudsters are using these forums to push investments on fake crypto asset trading platforms. Also making news, a Sydney-based MP, Nicolette Buller, has become the third city-based independent to rule out joining forces with other so-called teals to form a new political party. And house prices in Sydney and Melbourne could fall by as much as 9% by the end of the year. Checking sport, a massive blow for the Blues squad ahead of State of Origin 1. 5'8" Mitchell Moses suffering a hamstring injury at training. He's been sent for scans with the Bulldogs' Matt Burton brought into the squad. NRL Chief Executive Andrew Abdo has stepped down after 6 years in the role. ARL Commission boss Peter Vlandis will take over as interim CEO. And Kimi Antonelli has won the Canadian Grand Prix, his fourth race victory in a row in Formula One. That's the latest. I'm Emily Minnie.
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0: Nirvana. If you drive home with Lyndon on Swan 99.9, the difference is music. The New South Wales Registry of Births, Deaths and Marriages are celebrating 170 years of service. Now, that includes almost 11 million births, more than 4.6 million marriages, and over 5.3 million deaths registered during that time. Now, the registry, well, they've played a significant role in recording the life events of people around New South Wales. What I'd like to know, I wonder how many divorces are included in that. I'll just leave that there. Just around the corner, Hosier for your drive home with Lyndon on SWR 99.9, Sydney's West.
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0: difference is the music. Blacktown City Festival is back this May. Here's what's on.
1: Check it out. Come along to the Blacktown City Streets Alive and Parade Day in the Blacktown CBD on Saturday the 30th of May from 9 a.m. until 4 p.m. Join us for music, colour, food, dance and entertainment, taking over the streets for all to enjoy. 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
2: Good afternoon, I'm Chris McCarthy. AFL legend and medical research campaigner Neil Danaher has passed away at the age of 65. Alex Riddell reports.
3: Neil Danaher's family has confirmed their much-loved husband, dad and Poppy has passed away at home surrounded by his family after a courageous battle with motor neuron disease. Danaher was diagnosed with MND in 2013 and has since become the face of the Big Freeze, which has raised more than $115 million for MND research, with Danaher recognised as Australian of the Year in 2025 for his incredible fundraising efforts. Alex Riddell, Melbourne.
2: ASIO maintains it had sufficient funding to deal with threats in the lead-up to December's Bondi Beach terror attack. Director-General Mike Burgess has given evidence at the Royal Commission into Anti-Semitism. An interim report has found funding for counter-terrorism had significantly declined in the years prior to the massacre. But Mr. Burgess says while there were difficulties at the spy agency, it was still able to perform its duties.
4: We knew we were busy and we had a lot on our plate. But again, I fall back on at no time did we have serious matters that we knew about that we were leaving untreated.
2: A third city-based independent MP has ruled out joining forces with other so-called Teals to form a new political party. Sydney-based member for Bradfield Nicolette Buller says she was elected as a community independent and will continue in that capacity. The sentiment has been echoed by Melbourne's Monique Ryan and Perth-based Kate Cheney. All three have acknowledged there have been conversations about how like-minded independents can combat the rise of One Nation. The Albanese government will introduce its first wave of tax changes into federal parliament on Thursday. The legislation will see the 50% capital gains tax discount scrapped and instead linked to inflation. Negative gearing deductions will be restricted to newly built homes. Prime Minister Anthony Albanese says some industries may still be carved out of the legislation.
5: Treasury are going about consulting, not just in tech. There'll be a policy position paper for consultation produced as well after the first round. And then there'll be a second lot of legislation.
2: And Australian fast food chain Guzmani Gomez is facing legal action in the United States. A class action has been launched alleging the Mexican franchise did not give workers the mandatory 60 days notice about its decision to shut down operations in the US. Checking sport, NRL Chief Executive Andrew Abdo is quitting his role after 6 years at the helm. He's joining Tennis Australia as its new CEO. 5'8" Mitchell Moses is in doubt for the State of Origin opener after injuring his hamstring at training. Matt Burton has been called into the squad as a potential replacement. And manager Pep Guardiola has finished a highly successful 10-year stint at Manchester City with a 2-1 loss to Aston Villa in the EPL. That's the latest. I'm Chris McCarthy.
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10: 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I've heard that the Vivid has kicked off in Sydney with over 80% of the festival program is up for free. Now, they're offering over 200 free events and experiences. Rather than a fixed number of individual listings, the festival features dozens of free large-scale installations. Like, oh, I think they've got drone shows that can go along to. There's 23 nights worth of concerts around the city. So if you'd like to get the kids out to do something a little bit different and do it for free, head along to the Vivid Festival. I'm yet to go, so I'll hold off for another year, but fingers crossed I can get along to it one of these days. But if you'd like more details around that, just throw it into Google. Belinda Carlisle, for your Drive Home with Lyndon on SWR 99.9, the difference is the music.

0: Eurythmics for your drive home with Lyndon on Swan Honey 9.9. The difference is the music. Australians love a decent insult. From Australiana-inspired quips like galah to, you know, four-letter favourites that have kind of stood the test of time and phrases that are often too colourful to broadcast. But look, there is one thing that linguistics agree on is that the younger generation swears differently to those who came before them. Now, age has got a massive role to play in the way in which people use language. Now, older people, they might find certain words just simply more offensive than, you know, some younger people. I often drop the word bloody. And I remember my mum back in the day, she used to go and say, wash your mouth out with soap. You can't say that word. It was like, oh, wow. You should listen to my dad in the dairy shed. He used to, well, I think my dad taught us most of the words. But look, likewise, there might be some terms that are used by older people that young people might find particularly offensive. Stone the crows, drongo, you know, all those words have kind of just, I don't know, they've gone by the wayside a little bit. Just around the corner, grin spoon for your drive home at Lyndon on Swan 99.9, Sydney's West.
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0: Shawn Mendes for your drive home with Vinden on Swan 99.9. The difference is the music. 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Righto, let's head into news and sport. 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
3: Good afternoon, I'm Chris McCarthy. AFL legend and medical research campaigner Neil Danaher has passed away at the age of 65. Alex Riddell reports.
4: Neil Danaher's family has confirmed their much-loved husband, dad and Poppy has passed away at home surrounded by his family after a courageous battle with motor neuron disease. Danaher was diagnosed with MND in 2013 and has since become the face of the Big Freeze, which has raised more than $115 million for MND research, with Danaher recognised as Australian of the Year in 2025 for his incredible fundraising efforts. Alex Riddell, Melbourne.
3: ASIO maintains it had sufficient funding to deal with threats in the lead-up to December's Bondi Beach terror attack. Director General Mike Burgess has given evidence at the Royal Commission into Anti-Semitism. An interim report has found funding for counter-terrorism had significantly declined in the years prior to the massacre. But Mr. Burgess says while there were difficulties at the spy agency, it was still able to perform its duties.
5: We knew we were busy and we had a lot on our plate. But again, I fall back on at no time did we have serious matters that we knew about that we were leaving untreated.
3: A third city-based independent MP has ruled out joining forces with other so-called Teals to form a new political party. Sydney-based member for Bradfield Nicolette Buller says she was elected as a community independent and will continue in that capacity. The sentiment has been echoed by Melbourne's Monique Ryan and Perth-based Kate Cheney. All three have acknowledged there have been conversations about how like-minded independents can combat the rise of One Nation. The Albanese government will introduce its first wave of tax changes into federal parliament on Thursday. The legislation will see the 50% capital gains tax discount scrapped and instead linked to inflation. Negative gearing deductions will be restricted to newly built homes. Prime Minister Anthony Albanese says some industries may still be carved out of the legislation.
6: Treasury are going about consulting, not just in tech. There'll be a policy position paper for consultation produced as well after the first round. And then there'll be a second lot of legislation.
3: And Australian fast food chain Guzmani Gomez is facing legal action in the United States. A class action has been launched alleging the Mexican franchise did not give workers the mandatory 60 days notice about its decision to shut down operations in the US. Checking sport, NRL Chief Executive Andrew Abdo is quitting his role after 6 years at the helm. He's joining Tennis Australia as its new CEO. 5'8" Mitchell Moses is in doubt for the State of Origin opener after injuring his hamstring at training. Matt Burton has been called into the squad as a potential replacement. And manager Pep Guardiola has finished a highly successful 10-year stint at Manchester City with a 2-1 loss to Aston Villa in the EPL. That's the latest. I'm Chris McCarthy.
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1: 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The difference is the music. I've just heard that Gay Hawthorne, the powerhouse of bringing businesses together from Penrith, has just been awarded an incredibly prestigious award. Gay, not only is she just an energetic pocket rocket of Penrith, she's the most beautiful person. So big congratulations goes out to Gay Hawthorne. Coming up tonight after the drive show, Reggae Got Soul. And kicking off at 8 will be the Robbo and Burnsy show. Now tonight they'll be discussing the costs and challenges of childcare and what socialism looks like and how the Snowy Hydro bosses secured a bonus despite spiralling costs. Ooh, looks like it's going to be a ripper 1 hour. Coming up at 9 will be Beyond the Lyrics. Fifey back in the hot seat as of 6 a.m. tomorrow. I'll drive in at 4 in the afternoon. Weather-wise, hate to say it, we're looking in for quite a bit of the wet stuff for the rest of the week, and it's all coming over from WA. Got to thank WA. Not really. Temperatures are definitely going to be going down and quite a bit of the wet stuff, in particular on Thursday. Have yourself a wonderful evening. Coming up just around the corner, Teddy Swims for your drive home with Lyndon on SWA 99.9, Sydney's West.
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3: Good afternoon, I'm Chris McCarthy. AFL legend and medical research campaigner Neil Danaher has passed away at the age of 65. Alex Riddell reports.
4: Neil Danaher's family has confirmed their much-loved husband, dad and Poppy has passed away at home surrounded by his family after a courageous battle with motor neuron disease. Danaher was diagnosed with MND in 2013 and has since become the face of the Big Freeze, which has raised more than $115 million for MND research, with Danaher recognised as Australian of the Year in 2025 for his incredible fundraising efforts. Alex Riddell, Melbourne.
3: ASIO maintains it had sufficient funding to deal with threats in the lead-up to December's Bondi Beach terror attack. Director-General Mike Burgess has given evidence at the Royal Commission into Anti-Semitism. An interim report has found funding for counter-terrorism had significantly declined in the years prior to the massacre. But Mr. Burgess says while there were difficulties at the spy agency, it was still able to perform its duties.
5: We knew we were busy and we had a lot on our plate. But again, I fall back on at no time did we have serious matters that we knew about that we were leaving untreated.
3: A third city-based independent MP has ruled out joining forces with other so-called Teals to form a new political party. Sydney-based member for Bradfield Nicolette Buller says she was elected as a community independent and will continue in that capacity. The sentiment has been echoed by Melbourne's Monique Ryan and Perth-based Kate Cheney. All three have acknowledged there have been conversations about how like-minded independents can combat the rise of One Nation. The Albanese government will introduce its first wave of tax changes into federal parliament on Thursday. The legislation will see the 50% capital gains tax discount scrapped and instead linked to inflation. Negative gearing deductions will be restricted to newly built homes. Prime Minister Anthony Albanese says some industries may still be carved out of the legislation.
6: Treasury are going about consulting, not just in tech. There'll be a policy position paper for consultation produced as well after the first round. And then there'll be a second lot of legislation.
3: And Australian fast food chain Guzmani Gomez is facing legal action in the United States. A class action has been launched alleging the Mexican franchise did not give workers the mandatory 60 days notice about its decision to shut down operations in the US. Checking sport, Stephen Crichton insists he's refreshed and ready to rock and roll in the State of Origin series opener. The Blues centre rested from training early in Origin camp as he managed a shoulder injury. Aussie James Duckworth has advanced to the second round of the French Open with a walkover win. Tonight, Alex de Minaur takes on unseeded Englishman Toby Samuel. And Tottenham has escaped relegation from the EPL on the final day of the season with a 1-0 win over Everton. That's the very latest. I'm Chris McCarthy.
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With me, your host, Johnson. Every Mondays, 6 to 8, reggae roots, dancehall business. You know what it is. Strictly on a positive tip. Right now you're listening to Roots Harmony Rhythm. Just had to bust this one again. This is a lovely instrumental. And you just finished listening to Tell My Hearts on this one. Oh my God. Beautiful, beautiful track. And we kicked it off with Norris Man. Oh, one more to play on this one. Got to play the Loot and Fire. This one called Like a King. Sending it out to all the couples out there. Bless up to all the regular listeners. Everyone out there in Sydney West.

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We don't want them funds, no. We don't want them guns, no. We shall suffice till your kingdom come. One them, I listen, I see, I guide my life. I man, just a child, live righteous. Yeah, man, this is the voice of the man called Ayotash, representing for DJ Johnson on Reggae God Soul, straight out of Sydney. Keep it locked.

0: Papa.
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0: Zwei Paket Schub.
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0: So that's the first. Never living and never faithful and never sure, you know?
1: Oh.

0: time. We don't value the human never wins. It's a rude, that's right.
1: If I'm a kinky, I'm shoot this, it's not shoot.

0: We on. Okay. Well, sorry about the technical difficulties there. That was love to have a beer with Duncan, and I always wanted to have a beer with Duncan from the lovely and old, wonderful Slim Dusty. Well, after a couple of little mix-ups there...
1: Technology's a wonderful thing when it works.
0: Birdsy, isn't
1: when it doesn't work, it's not so good.
0: Well, we were looking across at our friend Reggae's Got Soul and thinking, what's going on here? But we both threw our arms up and said, no, we'll get on with it. But I've got to do something, Burnsy, you know, that I missed last week. I've got to do a big shout-out to a lovely young lady, Maddie, who is the daughter of our Fifey, the morning show man and the bearded monster, for doing a wonderful opening for us. And I really, really do appreciate it, Maddie, and you're a wonderful little lady, and I wish you all the very best. And from both of us, we thank you again. Well, welcome to the Robbo and Burnsy Show, the show that lets us tell you what's on your mind, lets you tell us. And don't forget, you're listening to SWR 99.9 FM, where the music and our stories make the difference. And we've also got to do another little program, I guess, just to cover, I know I've touched on it before, but we'd also like to say the opinions given on this program are ours and our listeners, and only that. And we do not necessarily reflect, or does not necessarily reflect, those held by the SWR 99.9 FM management or its members. Okay, well, now that's all over and we've got the ads and the rules in place. How are you, Burnsy?
1: Yeah, not too bad. Not too bad at all for a Monday.
0: You've had a pretty rough week.
1: Yeah, it's been okay. It's been okay. Just a few things going on, but, you know, that's life, so.
0: You know, it certainly is life. That's right. Well, will we say what's happening about certain things around the globe at the moment?
1: Yeah, look, you know, there's a couple of things I wanted to talk about. I believe also you've got some emails from listeners and things like that.
0: Yes, I have. Well, I will I'll do a follow-up, right, from our last show. And we like to do this because, it's, you know, we get...
1: A bit of continuity.
0: We get that, and we'd like to let our listeners know, right? We had quite a lot of reaction from our last week's show. And, like we try to do all the time on this show, is give you what we believe are supported by facts and say, go out there and look it up for yourself. Make sure that you qualify, right? Yeah. All we try to do is stimulate your thoughts and get you to get out there and learn for yourself and really find out all these things. Now, what did come through was we had, an email or a text from Michelle, and she was talking about the Aboriginal and Torres Strait Islander discussion that we had last week and put together a very well-constructed email to me. And I wanted to just say I want to thank her because this is exactly what we want. It wasn't fully complimentary and it did... raise some areas that may have been misconstrued, but what it was all about is that it wasn't about our Aboriginals and the Torres Strait Islanders. It was simply trying to show that if our governments keep trying to drive a wedge between Aboriginal, Torres Strait and other people, other members of our community, it will create a divide. And that's my concern, because then you get people that are not necessarily level-headed and will jump on the bandwagon and it gets nasty.
1: Yeah.
0: So, you know, look, these things, and I hope that was clear, a message that I was trying to deliver last week. But thank you again, Michelle. I do appreciate it, and I like that sort of feedback. We both like that sort of feedback because it keeps us on our toes.
1: Yeah, I've got one that I'll mention as well coming up after the next music break, and that is I was contacted by email by a listener who actually went into quite great depth about the cost of raising kids as working parents. So that's something I looked into, and we'll have a chat about that after the next song.
0: Very topical.
1: Very. So coming up next, folks, we've got Sister Madley and Crowded House.
0: Oh.

0: 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As I said before the break, I've had an email through from a listener who wanted to run through the cost of raising kids, basically. We're talking about something millions of Australian families know all too well, and that is the rising pressure of childcare costs, sick kids, and the impossible balancing act between work and family life. For many parents, big one. For many parents, childcare isn't just expensive, it can feel like a second mortgage, with families often paying hundreds of dollars a week just so both parents can keep working. Now, even with government subsidies, many households say they're still struggling to stay ahead, including the listener who emailed in. Mm-hmm. And she said the pressure doesn't stop there. Not just paying for childcare, they're also juggling work schedules, school pickups, daycare waiting lists, and the constant unpredictability that comes with young children. And as we all know, when kids first go into daycare, and usually between the ages of 0 and 3, they pick up everything known to man.
1: Known to man.
0: And then bring it home so, you know, share it with everyone so they get sick too. You know, so then comes the moment that every working parent dreads, which is the phone ringing in the middle of the workday saying, your child is sick, they need to be picked up immediately. So, you know, the impact is that, you know, meetings are cancelled, shifts are missed.
1: Productivity is dropped, you know.
0: Absolutely. And, you know, often parents don't have, you know, extended family, so grandparents or aunts, uncles, you know, in-laws that can be there for backup, you know, pick-up plans. And, you know, for people like casual workers that are paid by the hour, missing work can mean losing income. If they happen to be a small business owner, that can actually mean losing customers. And for many parents, especially mums, repeated career interruptions can affect, you know, promotions or the optics of being committed to a job. So there's a lot of pressure that our listener has alluded to. With regard to the childcare subsidy, without the subsidy, it's scaled on earnings. It's decent. Mm. And it's scaled on combined income. So, for instance, parents with a combined income of, say, 180 grand, 73% of the fees are subsidised.
1: So it's pretty.
0: It is pretty good. But they're out of pocket still between 180 to 280 a week. And that can make a big difference.
1: So can I ask, what about, you know, we've talked about this, you and I, and, you know, we've spoke about it. For the listeners out there, because this is a big topic, it really is a big one,
0: yeah.
1: For everyone, what we thought of doing or wanted to put to government was, why not, instead of paying the childcare centres, give it to one of the parents, tax-free, for them to stay at home.
0: Yeah.
1: Not be having a major burden on the productivity of a business or working or whatever. Stay at home, especially for the 0 to 5 years of age.
0: Yeah, the formative years.
1: The formative years, where one of the parents, remember we said it doesn't have to be whoever might be the higher earner. Right?
0: Yeah.
1: But that tax-free money would help them and not break the bank because they're already paying it to the childcare.
0: Yes.
1: So the government's not going to be out of pocket either. It's not. It's just going to be redirected directly to the parent.
0: And, you know, it would go a long way to bringing the family unit more cohesive again. Look, our listener that wrote in, she said, you know, she carries constant guilt. Guilt about missing work, guilt about not spending enough time with the children, and guilt about being exhausted.
1: Well, I live in an area with young people. In fact, I've got a young mum struggling with 2 children opposite of us. And I broached that with her and she said, oh, please, Oh, please. You know, I'm trying to juggle everything and I'm really just shot.
0: You know, right? A lot of women in particular are sold the dream that they can be everything, and it's just not possible.
1: No.
0: Not without, you know, tearing your hair out and, you know, it eventually affecting your mental and physical health. So, you know, the idea of governments subsidising is great, but why wouldn't we do exactly that and pay either parent, whoever wants to stay home.
1: Yeah. There's plenty of males that have just saved. Yes, I'd be better suited.
0: Exactly.
1: And the wife.
0: Yeah, well, if the wife's earning more money, et cetera. And I just think that would go a long way to bringing the family unit back together.
1: Yes, because, that is those formative years from birth to five.
0: Yep.
1: That's where they're bonding. Their minds are uncluttered.
0: Yeah.
1: So they listen and understand much more than we think.
0: Yeah, they do. They do. And look, the reality is that raising kids has always been hard work, but, you know, for modern families, this is an altogether different challenge.
1: Listen, in my era, you know, yes, we always say it was better in my time. Well, let me tell you, it was certainly much better in my time.
0: Yeah.
1: I am very sorry, and I really, really worry about my children and my grandchildren.
0: Of course, yeah.
1: And their children.
0: Because well, the family unit's fractured. When you've got two parents working, and that's certainly not, you know, casting stones on anybody.
1: No.
0: I mean, live and get by,
1: you need to survive.
0: Two incomes. And I think it must tear parents apart, you know.
1: I think particularly the female, the mother.
0: Yep.
1: Because it's seen as a, and it's not being sexist, it's simply saying fact that the nurturing part, right, is there, and it must tear them apart. As I said, the one across the road is so, you know, she's a wreck when she's back.
0: Well, as our listener said, it's guilt.
1: It's
0: guilt on
1: guilt
0: all fronts, you know, guilt for time away from the child, guilt for missing work. It's just,
1: what about the hidden factors here where we're finding, abuse now in the family home? Because I think it's pressure.
0: I think it's
1: a lot to do with this.
0: It is. I think there's definitely a societal issue there too, but certainly being under pressure would not...
1: Financial pressures are enormous,
0: help.
1: You know.
0: Yeah.
1: And if the hubby's saying, you know, blah, blah, blah, and this, and we're not... You know, so just bringing back that
0: would not
1: enormous,
0: help.
1: You know.
0: Yeah.
1: And if the hubby's saying, you know, blah, blah, blah, and this, and we're not...
0: Yeah.
1: You know, so... just bringing back that community

0: Well, that was I've Got a Date with Destiny, and I wish I did, actually, from Mentalist and Anything. And I think that's a pretty old one, isn't it?
1: One of their oldest,
0: I
1: yeah.
0: I think so.
1: Yep.
0: I think so, Burnsy. Well, what's coming up now? I think it's my soapbox.
1: Yep, time to get on the soapbox.
0: Yeah, bang the drums. I've got up. Okay. Well, I'm going to follow on the struggling theme. I'm taking a different tact here where these days everyone's struggling. We have what's defined by the working poor.
1: Yeah.
0: Right?
1: Yep.
0: And that's literally what it is. And unfortunately, it's not getting any better.
1: No, right? It's getting harder.
0: Now, we have spoken on a number of occasions, and I hate to sort of keep trying to bring it up, but when I see absolutely ludicrous things that this government is doing, and all governments, by the way, but certainly this one, it annoys me.
1: Yeah.
0: Right? And I've mentioned before, we've got 2.6 million public servants on our payroll.
1: Yep.
0: That is roughly 27% of all full-time workers in Australia.
1: Wow.
0: You know, this is ridiculous,
1: yeah.
0: Right? We don't need that number of people. But
1: it's funny, Robbo, because services haven't improved. They're now more automated than ever. So it's not like you've got these on the end of the phone willing to help you out. So
0: where is it going?
1: Yeah.
0: You know, these are the points that's exactly right. They are all automated. And if you do get someone, you can't understand them.
1: Yeah.
0: Or they won't ring you back and all of these things. So if there's, you know, basically nearly a third of our workforce employed by here, what are they doing? Well, I'm going to let you know. I was looking at the local, state and federal governments and the structure that they have. And I'm absolutely staggered to find that 33 Commonwealth workers, government workers, earn over $1 million per year. That's extraordinary. The Prime Minister of this country earns half that.
1: Yep.
0: Now, they work for him, right? This is so upside down. This doesn't work like a corporation.
1: Yeah.
0: It's so wrong.
1: See, I've had this discussion, in inverted commas, with people, over the years. And, you know, a lot of people say, oh, but, you know, to attract the right people to the job, you got to pay top dollar, blah, blah, blah. I am of the opinion that when you are working for the government, not only do you get a wage, but your
0: benefits.
1: Perks, your benefits are outstanding.
0: Mm.
1: And if they were to be added in, like in terms of, you know, people say, oh, but, you know, to get a, you know, we've got to pay, you know, over $1 million or whatever. Well, this is well in excess of that if you look at the benefits and the perks.
0: Yeah.
1: And so I beg to differ. I think that I beg to differ with people that say that, you know, you need to pay, you know, top dollar when there's already benefits to be had.
0: Well, I'm glad you raised that because it leads me to my next point. Part of those 33, and that's what I could find out, I have sneaking suspicions that it's higher than that.
1: Yeah, yeah.
0: Because nearly a third of that number is employed by one area that is a disgrace, an absolute bloody disgrace to Australia, and I'm sorry, that's how it is. We've talked about the Snowy Hydro 2.0, this debacle of a project that wasn't... It was started by Liberals, right? But
1: what was the initial costing?
0: $2 billion.
1: And what are we up to now?
0: Well, it's climbing, projected to 30, but climbing even further, billion. This is extraordinary. They're talking about late 2030 now.
1: At one point it get trapped in the tunnel boring machine got trapped and if I'm not, correct me if I'm wrong, didn't the five bosses or something in charge of that still get a bonus despite
0: they sure
1: the
0: did.
1: Yeah, okay.
0: I'll give you some numbers in a minute.
1: Okay, fantastic.
0: Oh, you know, I you're right, Bessie, I think her name was.
1: Yeah, Florence or something.
0: There were two borers. But the problem is they're digging in to the snowy hydro area, mud, slush, and these things are designed to dig through rock.
1: Yeah.
0: So bless their hearts, they sat on their bums for about 8 months.
1: Yeah.
0: Trying to work out how to get her out.
1: I think they had to dismantle it do something.
0: They had to pull it down, right?
1: And I'm not sure what ended up happening, but that was sort of the plan, yeah.
0: So, you know, it just gets worse and worse. But now we have these five executive members of the Snowy 2.0 collectively earning $8.299 million.
1: Wow.
0: Last year. We'll have to see what it is this year. And the boss himself earned as a salary $1.71 million with a bonus of over $300,000.
1: Wow. So they got bonuses.
0: Them achieved bonuses. All of them.
1: Wow.
0: And the issue I've got is that it's been a debacle, right?
1: It has.
0: It has just been a complete.
1: It's been one thing after
0: another.
1: Yeah, comedy of errors.
0: And
1: yeah.
0: In the private industry, and people, our listeners know about this. If something's not working, you stop it.
1: Yeah.
0: You say, I'll cut my losses
1: and
0: get on with something, right?
1: Yeah.
0: You don't throw good money after bad, right?
1: Yeah.
0: Bang, bang.
1: But we do. I mean,
0: this government certainly is, right? They had every opportunity to pull it when she bogged and, you know, say cut
1: it's
0: our losses
1: thing
0: and
1: after
0: move
1: the
0: on.
1: Other.
0: So when I say let's look at our own backyard, when we talked about the NDIS last week and others, we must force governments to look at the 2.6 million public servants.
1: Yep.
0: Right? And why have we got them? And I found when I did the numbers, it's strange how they sort of linked in with immigration.
1: Right.
0: The growth in our public service has roughly been 100,000 a year. And over the last 6 years, it's pretty much been that.
1: Wow.
0: So,
1: okay.
0: So it does beg you the question, so are these people filling these jobs? You know, what is really happening?
1: Mm.
0: Now, what I'm saying now, please, listeners, you've got every opportunity. We're leading up to a state election and a federal, right? Let's ask some questions, hard questions. Don't start looking at cutting NDIS and taking people off this. How about you look at your own house?
1: Yeah.
0: You start looking at the top of the... And you don't start at the bottom.
1: Like we said last week with the NDIS, look at the providers, not the individuals that are in dire need of, you know, treatment or equipment. You know, look at the providers, because what I've been hearing on the news is some pretty fancy tales.
0: Well, they have. Look at the latest raids, and I find that quite strange that it's taken all these years, and Bill Shorten was the one that's... ran with it, right? He couldn't fix it. Now we've got blah, blah, blah, whatever.
1: Yeah.
0: But all of a sudden when it comes to a big blow-up, they start finding these fraudsters with billions of dollars of earnings. How did that work about? That just seems to be perfect timing, doesn't it?
1: Yeah, it does seem to be perfect timing. Well, folks, you're listening to the Robbo and Burnsy Show, What's On Your Mind on SWR 99.9 FM. Coming up next, we got Playing to Win by the Little River Band. We'll be right back.

0: McCain.
1: That was Need You Tonight by INXS, Michael Hutchins. Amazing voice.
2: Terrible
1: amazing
2: for
1: life. Yeah. Now, folks, you're listening to SWR 99.9 FM, and we actually have our raffle closing at the end of May.
2: Yeah, we sure do.
1: Yeah, we got $10,000 worth of prizes up for grabs. Tickets are $5 a ticket. And there's some amazing things you can win. Our team here has worked very hard to rally together some great prizes. So to get your tickets, if you go to the SWR website, you can order there or on the SWR Facebook page.
2: Sure.
1: Thanks to our major sponsors, small and big, there's some great stuff up for grabs.
2: Listen, and, you know, we need to let people know them, remind them that we are a
1: community radio,
2: non-for-profit. So, you know, this is our major raffle and we really, you know, we need your support.
1: We need some support.
2: So that's why we put some
1: notwithstanding, the prizes are amazing.
2: Jeez, I tell you what, yeah. I want the weekend. Get in for that. Boy, oh boy,
1: well, first prize is about $4,000's worth of...
2: Yeah, holiday.
1: So, I mean, this is, you know, yeah, it's
2: gotta
1: fantastic.
2: Got to be in it to win it.
1: Absolutely.
2: So...
1: Robbo, one thing that I get asked a lot from, you know, friends, family that don't really understand or follow politics very closely is I often use the phrase socialism in regard to this government. Sometimes I go one step further and... But, look, at the end of the day, I guess if you're not a close... follower of politics and you know how
2: left and right wing
1: correct. So what I've done is I've sort of put together a little bit of an explanation, and many people, you know, when they're discussing socialism, the fear that it can gradually move towards communism and excessive government control is quite real for some people. But to understand that concern, let's first define the difference. So socialism usually means the government plays a larger role in providing services and regulating parts of the economy. Mm. Communism itself actually goes a lot further. Mm. The state controls nearly everything, businesses, property, production, and often even the flow of information. So some argue that the danger comes when governments gain more and more control over everyday life in the name of equality or the public good. And I guess, you know, socialism on one hand is very good, providing, you know, healthcare and utilities, but when it starts to expand into, you know, property, businesses, things like that... To me personally, my personal view is it's a little bit of a cause for alarm.
2: It sure is. Look, and I love this one. This is a very important one. Can I take a little slightly different tack?
1: Yep.
2: And go to the next line and look at a country, China. China is a communist state. There's no doubts about it. It's ruled by that and it is well and truly. But the funny part about it is where it's supposed to be a flat line across the whole factor, everyone is equal and blah, blah, blah.
1: That's what communism aims to achieve.
2: Yep. Right? Don't you find it strange that at the same time you talk about China being a communist state, country,
1: yep,
2: that they're also the most profitable country in the world? They are also generating enormous wealth. And from our point of view, what worries me, Bernsie, very much so, is that our greed has allowed our industries to go offshore.
1: Yep.
2: Right? Because we can't compete on a labour rate.
1: Yeah,
2: right?
1: Of course.
2: And so we've lost steel mills and we've lost car manufacturing. We've lost so much production in this country. Now, that when you talk about socialism,
1: yep,
2: that's where you start saying, well, hang on, is this a socialist society now, socialism, is it now? Because We're coming very, very close.
1: We're sailing close to the wind.
2: We're sailing very close to the wind. Mm-hmm. We're coming very close to being almost non-self-sufficient. That is, we will be reliant as an island, and that's what we are.
1: Yeah, one giant island.
2: One big bloody island. As an island, if we don't produce it ourselves, we will be reliant and at the will of countries like China, where we send most of our iron ore over to China.
1: Yep.
2: They produce steel and sell it back to us.
1: Yeah.
2: And they say, the government tell us that it's cheaper to do that than to produce it here.
1: Yeah.
2: There's the issues.
1: I think, you know, again, this is my personal view, that we are actually sailing very, very, very close to the wind in terms of being, you know, almost a communist country, because another grave concern is freedom of speech. So, you know, as we all know, freedom of speech laws, hate laws, things like that got passed through legislation. And whilst I agree with some elements of it, I think it's a slippery slope. And some argue that when governments get powerful enough to control the economy, they then attempt to control criticism, media, or political opposition to maintain authority. And I see that happening.
2: And we're seeing that now, aren't we?
1: Yeah.
2: And it's not just from the main party. We're seeing no comments. If it doesn't suit
1: the narrative, yep.
2: They say no comment.
1: Yeah.
2: Walk away. Now, they've got to understand that we, the taxpayers of this country, employ them.
1: Yeah.
2: Right? We employ the government. Right? It's our money that pays for them.
1: Yeah.
2: So they are, under constitution, have to answer questions and have to be able to answer the questions. If they can't, then that's where you start saying socialism.
1: Yeah. And that actually runs from local government right through to federal. So local,
2: right
1: state and federal, you know, the minute a council or a local government, you know, body can't answer questions, or, you know, state government, federal, whatever. I think the lack of transparency is astonishing.
2: Yeah, and it is dangerous, and particularly dangerous for our listeners to understand that, and it's a great topic. I wish we had more time on this one, but we may come back and visit it. But what you said there about local, state and federal, it's so dangerous to have a Labor local, a Labor state and a Labor federal.
1: Yeah.
2: Because there's no cross discussion. It's all one way.
1: Yep.
2: Right? And we have that, unfortunately, in Australia right now.
1: Yeah.
2: This has got to change. So, you know, you are important out there, the people, that even changing your votes in the local government can help, you know. Then your state and then your federal.
1: Yes, of course.
2: Because it gives reference. It gives cross-reference.
1: It gives opposition.
2: It gives opposition.
1: You know, it gives rigour to arguments. It you know, the no longer just push through the gates. They have to, they have to pass, you know, judgment and things like that. And at the moment, it's almost like there's a free rein.
2: Yes, I would have probably argued with you on this 12 months ago. But this last 12 months has seen a real shift.
1: Shift, yeah.
2: A big shift.
1: Yeah, it's an ominous shift.
2: It's a very scary shift.
1: Yeah.
2: And we're the ones that can change that.
1: Yep. So remember, folks, the next election coming up will be state, I think, March 2027.
2: State. Yes.
1: Then local government.
2: Yes.
1: So council. And then in 28 will be federal. So, yeah, you know, vote with your pen and you know, think about,
2: look,
1: you know,
2: at your
1: who
2: policies.
1: You, yeah.
2: Look at policies. Don't just listen to them.
1: Don't listen to rhetoric and media
2: You know, as we've said, do your own homework, please, because your vote, that vote is the only thing, and don't think it's just one vote, because that
1: makes
2: one
1: a difference.
2: Vote Yep. Could make a huge difference.
1: A huge difference. All right, folks, coming up next, we've got Sea of Love by the Honey Drippers, and we're coming to the close of the show, we'll be back with you after the next couple of songs and off from there.

0: That was Sea of Love. How many times have we hugged our girl and danced to that one? By the Honey Drippers, and I never knew that. Well, Bernsie, we're coming to the end.
1: Yep.
0: And I've got a good news story. We've been a bit heavy tonight, so I thought we'd just break it down a little bit, right?
1: It's hard having opinions, isn't
0: yeah,
1: it?
0: Yeah, well, it is, it is. But we try to give them a bit of balance. Well, you're not going to believe this story, and I guess you're going to whack me over the head with it, but with what we've been mentioning about governments and so forth, I want to give Blacktown City Council a bit of a rap.
1: Yep.
0: And it's purely on the fact that my grandson is doing it now, and it's about the swimming program that they've
1: oh,
0: got.
1: Oh, free, the free.
0: The free
1: yep.
0: Aqua Learn to Swim program, it's
1: yep.
0: called. And although I know it's funded jointly by state and local, Blacktown Council were the first to jump on this and were the first to introduce it.
1: Yeah, that's fantastic.
0: They didn't muck around. And I think that's wonderful because now they've got 7,000 students.
1: Wow.
0: Over 5 swimming centres.
1: Yep.
0: In it. And they're even in offering a new program called an Accelerated 8 program.
1: Yep.
0: Where they'll be open for the school holidays, 5 days.
1: Yep.
0: And I'd like to thank Steve Barley and Brad Bunting, the Mayor's and State Member,
1: yep.
0: for getting this done.
1: Fantastic.
0: So,
1: yep.
0: good on you.
1: Now we come to
0: oh,
1: joke
0: it
1: time.
0: It is.
1: Better well, make it a quickie.
0: It's a quickie.
1: All right.
0: Let's go. Hey, I'm really happy. Brian's the one that sent this one in.
1: Okay.
0: I got a man. And he goes, my kid is blaming me for ruining their birthday. I said, that's ridiculous. I didn't even know it was.
1: Oh, geez.
0: Sorry. Listen.
1: Gee whiz.
0: I'm digging to the bottom of the barrel, like with Brian.
1: Yeah.
0: Brian, come on.
1: Scraping the bottom of the barrel
0: come
1: there.
0: Come on, guys. You've got better than that.
1: Well, folks, you've been listening to the Robbo and Burnsie Show, What's on Your Mind, on SWR 99.9 FM. Been a great show, lots to cover, and we'll be back again next Monday. And if you've got anything to add, don't forget, email us, text us, let us know what your thoughts are.
0: Carrier
1: on what
0: pigeons,
1: we...
0: Carrier pigeons, anything you want.
1: Anything. Anything. Thanks for joining us tonight. Now, coming up next is Burning Down the House by the Talking Heads.
0: And don't forget, Beyond the Lyrics.
1: Beyond the Lyrics is coming up next. Sean Castle.
0: Sean Castle.
1: Absolutely. So
0: goodbye.
1: Keep listening, folks.
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5: Yes, it is Sydney's West, and thank you for joining me this Monday night. Can you believe we're on the fourth Monday of the fifth month of the year? We're almost halfway. We're in May. Can't believe it. And tonight being the fourth Monday of the month, on my little show, Beyond the Lyrics, we're going to do nothing but the best of the Americas. And I think you'll be quite satisfied with what's on the list so far tonight. But if you want to be part of the show, it's not too late to join. Sean Castle SWA 99.9 FM. That is my Facebook page. Search it up. Click like, boost my ego, and you can also interact and request a song that way. And we're doing all of the Americas. It can be North, it can be South, it can be US of A, it can be the Americas, whatever. It's just got to have the link to the Americas, and that is exactly what we're going to do. We've got Tommy, who is from Riverston, who has sent through a request. And what a request it is, and I'm going to play it throughout the night. I haven't done this before in 6 years of doing the show. I'm going to give you a triple treat tonight. The fantastic band, one of the best of all time, formed in 1981, Metallica, James Hetfield, Lars Ulrich, became the biggest of all time with the big four, Megadeth, Slayer, and Anthrax. Now, we have spoken and played many times there. Big songs from Metallica, the Black Album, songs like Enter Sandman, Nothing Else Matters. We've spoken before about the death of Cliff Burton in Sweden in a car bus accident in 86. And we've spoken about how big they are, but we have never played the trilogy. 1991 on the Black Album, we were introduced to a song called The Unforgiven, one of the biggest crossover hits that mixed heavy riffs with emotional, melodic song and storytelling. It showed a more human side to some of the darker introspective themes that we'd come to know importantly, and we're going to do this tonight. The song The Unforgiven later birthed a couple of sequels, The Unforgiven 2 in 1997 and The Unforgiven 3 in 2008. Something very unusual in music history, and we're going to play all three tonight at different times throughout the show. But we're going to kick off here, in order, the mighty Metallica, the first of three Unforgivens here tonight. They'll be popping up here and there.

0: 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The difference is the music.
1: Well, the difference is that the music tonight is nothing but the Americas. I'm Sean Castle. This is Sydney's Soir 99.9. And we are rocking and we are rolling and we are going through the Northern Hemisphere. We're looking through north, the south, the central, any part of the Americas. You're welcome. And we're going to park ourselves now in a little city, the Windy City. This one is a request that's come through from our regular every week, Melina. She has pumped through a little song from a band called Chicago, who were formed in Chicago in 1967, known for blending music with powerful jazz-style horn section, quite unique in mainstream rock at the time. The band were originally called the Chicago Transport Authority, but after legal pressure from the city of Chicago, they just dropped it to Chicago. Their sound mixed rock, jazz, soul, pop, and they had crossover hits across several decades. Remember, 25 or 6 to 4, If You Leave Me Now, and Hard to Say I'm Sorry. Now, founding guitarist Terry Kath was admired by many musicians and was literally the role model, can you believe it, for the great Jimi Hendrix. Chicago is one of the best-selling American bands of all time. And Melina's little present for tonight, Saturday in the Park, released all the way back 54 years ago, 1972, on their album Chicago V or Chicago 5, one of their signature feel-good songs. What a way to get the night going. Song number 2 on Here We Are, the best of the Americas. Saturday in the Park.

0: Nassau 99.9.
1: Yes, well, this next one is a request from Vicky, and she's a semi-regular, I would say, requester, but a very regular listener. And I must say, I'm flying a little bit blind. I do know this. I've heard it a few times, but it's a more recent, last year, I think it was, song from the great Lady Gaga. And what a voice she's got. She's just got some pipes on her, doesn't she? She can sing. She can do it all. This is called The Dead Dance. I think it's pretty good. It rotated pretty highly last year. I wouldn't say I am overly familiar with its contents, but I think it was one of those good comeback hits, if we could call it a comeback. She'd been quiet for a little while, but here we are. The Lady, who was breakout hit on The Star Is Born, but here we are here today. The Dead Dance. One of the more recent ones. Tell me what you think. Send me a message or two on Sean Castle Soir.
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2: Well, Steve-O, from out at Cambridge Park, you know the way to my heart. You've heard me talk about this album many, many times. One of my favourite albums of all time. And you said, any chance that you play any of these songs here? And you sent through Appetite for Destruction. You gave me a list in your preference. Mr. Brownstone, followed by Paradise City, then my personal favourite, My Michelle. But I'm actually going to play you first two. I'm going to give you a treat. I'm going to give you two. I'm going to give you back to back. And that's because I can easily be bribed with a bit of Guns N' Roses. So we're going to kick off with Paradise. So now we're going to do Mr. Brownstone first, then we'll do Paradise City, but you can't go wrong. I have never heard Mr. Brownstone live, even though I've seen the Gunners three times, but I have heard Paradise City live a few times. So sit back and settle in, and you've got about 10 minutes straight of the mighty Guns N' Roses. One of the best albums of all, 1987's Appetite for Destruction. There it is. Listen to that. That's how you start a rock song. Mr. Brownstone, rocking it here on Sydney Suave.

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1: 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And I did say at the beginning of the show that I was going to give you a triple treat. I don't normally do this, but it is a trilogy. The Unforgiven 1 was followed 6 years later in 1997 on the album Reload, and it surprised many fans because heavy metal bands rarely create or recreate sequels to earlier songs. Unlike the darker Anger of the Unforgiven, this sequel focuses more on emotional dependence, relationships, and vulnerability. It's one of the most recognizable elements in this haunting repeated lyric, Are You Unforgiven Too, which connects the emotional themes of both songs. It's a ripper, it's a sequel, but it's only number 2 of 3, and I said I was going to give you all 3 tonight. The other one's going to come at some stage, but we're going to move it on right now here. What a song. The Unforgiven 2, 1997. One of the best, I'd say the best hard band of all time, Metallica.

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2: Well, welcome back to tonight's edition of Beyond the Lyrics, where we have just been working our way through the best of the Americas, and this is a transatlantic band that gets featured basically all the time. Rarely a week or two goes by where someone from is not sending through a request or two for the mighty Fleetwood Mac, and we're going to focus on the American side of the band tonight. We're going over to a... It's not Christine McVeigh. It's not Mick McVeigh. It's not Lindsey Buckingham. But we're going to go over to Stevie Nicks, who wrote this song called Sarah, released it in 79 on the ambitious double album called Tusk. It's famous for its dreamy, sort of emotional atmosphere. Fantastic building of soft keyboards in the background, layered harmonies, and it's got Stevie's haunting vocal style. Stevie has given different explanations on who Sarah refers to, leading to decades of speculation. Some believe it was inspired by her secret, sneaky relationship with Mick Fleetwood. Others say it's a closer connection to a close friend called Sarah Recall. The full studio recording lasted for more than 15 minutes before they cut it down for commercial reasons because it would never get played. There are some versions of the 15-minute one out there, but we're not going to play. We're going to play the 6-minute version tonight, and it is a ripper. Fleetwood Mac at their best, 1979. Best of the Americas, Stevie Nicks and Fleetwood Mac.

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1: Well, a late one's just come in and I've just done a quick rejig, and this one comes from Nathan. He says he's a first-time requester. So, Nathan, easy to get on when you pick The Best of You from Foo Fighters. I'm just going to quickly flick this one on, get it going, and please request again. Here we are. And I've got another confession to make. Foo Fighters, always got to start.

0: is the music.
1: Well, I always know that the difference is the music, and I always get a fantastic response when that music is nothing but the best of the Americas. You just love these themes, don't you? Australia week one, British week two, the dead people, dearly departed week three, and the Americas week four. And I did say I would drop in the very third and final of The Unforgiven, released in 2008 on the Death Magnetic album, completes the unusual trilogy. Opens with a dramatic piano introduction rather than a heavy guitar riff, which actually makes it that just a little bit different, doesn't it? I'll see you next week when we get back to nothing but Oz, but here we are here. The mighty Unforgiven 3, Metallica.

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0: I went to the moped store. What's uppers? The salesman's like, what up? What's your budget? And I'm like, honestly, I don't know nothing about mopeds. He said,
1: I got the one for you. Follow me.
0: Ooh, it's too real. Calm down, Mia. I don't need a windshield. Banana seat, I can't be on.

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1: Far back in the mists of ancient time, in the great and glorious days of the former Galactic Empire, life was wild, rich, and on the whole, tax-free. In those days, spirits were brave, the stakes were high, men were real men, women were real women, and small furry creatures from Alpha Centauri were real small furry creatures from Alpha Centauri. And all dared to brave unknown terrors, to do mighty deeds, to boldly split infinitives that no man had split before. And thus was the Empire forged. Many men, of course, became extremely rich. But this was perfectly natural and nothing to be ashamed of, because no one was really poor, at least no one worth speaking of. And for these extremely rich merchants, life eventually became rather dull, and it seemed that none of the worlds they settled on was entirely satisfactory. Either the climate wasn't quite right in the later part of the afternoon, or the day was half an hour too long, or the sea was just the wrong shade of pink. And thus were created the conditions for a staggering new form of industry. Custom-made luxury planet building. The home of this industry was the planet Magrathea, where vast hyperspatial engineering works were constructed to suck matter through white holes in space and form it into dream planets, lovingly made to meet the exacting standards of the galaxy's richest men. And so successful was this venture that very soon Magrathea itself became the richest planet of all time, and the rest of the galaxy was reduced to abject poverty. And so the system broke down, the Empire collapsed, and a long, sullen silence settled over the galaxy, disturbed only by the pen scratchings of scholars as they labored into the night over smug little treatises on the value of a planned political economy. In these enlightened days, of course, no one believes a word of it. Meanwhile, on Zaphod Beeblebrox's ship, deep in the darkness of the Horsehead Nebula...
2: I'm sorry, I just don't believe a word of it.
3: Listen to me, Ford. I found it. I swear I found it.
2: Magrathea is a myth, a fairy story. It's what parents tell their kids about at night if they want them to grow up to become economists.
3: And we are currently in orbit around it.
2: Zaphod, I can't help what you may personally be in orbit around, but this ship...
3: Computer!
4: Hi there, this is Eddie, your shipboard computer, and I'm feeling just great, guys, and I know I'm just going to get a bundle of kicks out of any program you care to run through me.
2: Is this necessary?
3: Computer, tell us again what our current trajectory is.
4: A real pleasure, fella. We are currently in orbit at an altitude of 300 miles around the legendary planet of Magrathea. Golly.
2: Proving nothing. I wouldn't trust that computer to speak my weight.
4: I can do that for you, sure.
2: No, thank you.
4: I can even work out your personality problems to 10 decimal places if it'll help.
5: Zaphod, we should have dawn coming up any minute now on the planet, whatever it turns out to be.
3: Okay. Let's just take a look at it. Computer.
4: Hi there. What can I do
3: just,
4: for you?
3: Just shut up and give us external vision on the monitors.
6: Tricia, I feel I may be missing the point of something.
5: Well, Arthur, according to what Zaphod's told me, Magrathea is a legendary planet from way back, which no one seriously believes in. A bit like Atlantis, really. Oh, except that the legends say the Magratheans used to manufacture planets.
6: Is there any tea on this spaceship?
1: Arthur Dent had basically assumed that he was the only native ape-descended Earthman to escape from the planet Earth when it was unexpectedly demolished to make way for a new hyperspace bypass, because his only companion, disconcertingly called Ford Prefect, had already revealed himself to be from a small planet somewhere in the vicinity of Betelgeuse, and not from Guildford after all. So when, against all conceivable probability, they were suddenly rescued from certain death in deep space by a stolen starship manned by two people, one of whom is Ford's semi-brother, the infamous Zaphod Beeblebrox, and the other of whom is Tricia Macmillan, a rather nicely descended ape person that Arthur once met at a party in Islington, it could only be because the ship was powered by the new infinite improbability drive. Which, of course, it was. Slowly, majestically, this mighty starship begins its long descent towards the surface of the ancient planet, which might or might not be Magrathea.
2: Well, even supposing it is, which it isn't, what do you want with it anyway? I mean, I take it you're not here for the sheer industrial archaeology of it all. What is it you're after?
3: Well, it's partly the curiosity, partly a sense of adventure. But mostly I think it's the fame and the money.
2: It's just a dead planet.
6: The suspense is killing me.
1: Stress and nervous tension are now serious social problems in all parts of the galaxy, and it is in order that this situation should not be in any way exacerbated that the following facts will now be revealed in advance. The planet in question is, in fact, Magrathea. The deadly nuclear missile attack, shortly to be launched by an ancient automatic defense system, will merely result in the bruising of somebody's upper arm and the untimely creation and sudden demise of a bowl of petunias and an innocent sperm whale. In order that some sense of mystery should still be preserved, no revelation will yet be made concerning whose upper arm has been bruised. This fact may safely be made the subject of suspense, since it is of no significance whatsoever. Arthur's next question about the planet is very complex and difficult, and Seyfert's answer is wrong in every important respect.
3: Is it safe? Magrathea's been dead for 5 million years. Of course it's safe. Even the ghosts will have settled down and raised families by now.
7: Greetings to you.
2: What? What the voice?
3: Computer?
4: Hi there.
3: What is it?
4: Oh, just some 5 million-year-old tape recording that's been broadcast at us.
7: This is a recorded announcement, but I'm afraid we're all out at the moment. The Commercial Council of Magrathea thanks you for your esteemed visit,
2: okay.
7: But regrets that the entire planet is temporarily closed to business. Thank you. If you would like to leave your name and a planet where you can be contacted, kindly speak when you hear the tone.
5: They want to get rid of us. What do we do?
3: It's just a recording. Keep going. Got that computer?
4: I got it.
7: I'd like to assure you that as soon as our business is resumed, announcements will be made in all fashionable magazines and colour supplements, when our clients will once again be able to select from all that's best in contemporary geography. Meanwhile, we thank our clients for their kind interest and would ask them to leave now.
6: Well, I suppose we'd better be going then, haven't we?
3: There's absolutely nothing to be worried about.
6: Then why is everyone so tense?
3: They're just interested. We keep going.
7: Most gratifying that your enthusiasm for our planet continues unabated. And so we would like to assure you that the guided missiles currently converging with your ship are part of a special service we extend to all of our most enthusiastic clients. And the fully armed nuclear warheads are, of course, merely a courtesy detail. We look forward to your custom in future lives. Thank you.
6: Listen, if that's their sales pitch, what must it be like in the complaints department?
3: Hey, this is terrific! It means we really must be onto something if they're trying to kill us.
6: Terrific!
5: You mean there is someone down there after all?
3: No, the whole defense system must be automatic, but the question is why?
6: But what are we going to do?
3: Just keep cool.
6: Is that all?
3: No, we're also going to take evasive action. Computer, what evasive action can we take?
4: None, I'm afraid, guys.
3: Or something?
4: There seems to be something jamming my guidance systems. Impact minus 30 seconds.
0: 99.9.
4: Sorry, I didn't mean to do that. Please call me Eddie if it will help you relax.
3: Right, look, we've got to get manual control of this ship.
5: Can you fly her?
3: No, can you?
5: No.
3: Ford?
8: No.
3: Fine, we'll do it together.
6: I can't either.
3: I guess that. Computer, I want full manual control now.
4: You got it. Good luck, guys. Impact minus 20 seconds.
3: Okay, Ford, full retro thrust and 10 degrees starboard.
5: We're veering too fast.
8: I can't hold this. He's going into a spin.
3: Dive!
1: It is, of course, more or less at this point that one of our heroes sustains a slight bruise to the upper arm. This should be emphasized because, as has already been revealed, they escape otherwise completely unharmed and the deadly nuclear missiles do not eventually hit the ship. Our hero's safety is absolutely assured.
4: Impact minus 15 seconds, guys.
6: The rockets are still homing in. You can't shake them. We're going to die.
4: When you walk through the storm...
6: Shh!
9: shut that bloody computer up!
5: Zaphod, can we stabilise at X00547 by splitting our flight path tangentially across the summit vector of 9GX78 with a 5-degree inertial correction?
9: What? Yes, I expect so. Just do it.
10: And God forgive you if you're any rougher.
5: Here we go.
11: When did you learn a stunt like that, Trillian?
5: Going round Hyde Park Corner on a moped.
9: What?
11: Oh, it's another
9: Tell me later.
6: It's no good. The missiles are swinging round after us and gaining fast. We are quite definitely going to die.
12: Though your dreams be tossed and blown, impact minus 5 seconds.
6: Doesn't anyone turn on this improbability drive thing?
5: Oh, don't be silly. You can't do that.
6: Why not? There's nothing to lose at this stage.
5: Well, because... Does anyone know why Arthur can't turn on the improbability drive?
12: Impact minus 1 second. It's been great knowing you guys. God bless you.
5: I said, does anyone know?

0: Well, I was just saying, there's a switch here, you see.
1: Where are we, Trillian?
2: Exactly where we were, I think.
1: And what happened to the missiles?
3: Well, according to this screen, they've just turned into a bowl of petunias and a very surprised-looking whale.
4: At an improbability factor of 8,767,128 to 1 again.
1: Did you think of that, Earthman?
0: Well, all I did was just...
1: That's very good thinking, you know that? You just saved our lives.
0: Oh, it was nothing, really.
1: Oh, was it? Oh, well, forget it. Oh. Okay, computer, take us into land.
0: Well, I say it was nothing. I mean, obviously it was something. I was just trying to say it's not worth making too much of a fuss about. I mean, just saving everybody's life, you know?
5: Another thing that no one made too much fuss about was the fact that against all probability, a sperm whale had suddenly been called into existence some miles above the surface of an alien planet. And since this is not a naturally tenable position for a whale, this innocent creature had very little time to come to terms with its identity as a whale before it had to come to terms with suddenly not being a whale anymore. This is what it thought as it fell.
6: Excuse me, who am I?
7: Hello? Why am I here? What's my purpose in life?
6: Yeah, what do I mean by who am I?
7: Now calm down, get a grip now.
6: Oh, this is an interesting sensation. What is it?
7: It's a sort of yawning, tingling sensation in my...
6: Well, I suppose I better start finding names for things if I want to make any headway and what for the sake of what I shall call an argument, I shall call the world. So let's call it my stomach. So, a yawning, tingling sensation in my stomach. Good. Oh, it's getting quite strong. Hey, what about this whistling, roaring sound going past what I'm suddenly going to call my head? That can be wind. Is that a good name?
7: Oh, well, it'll do. Perhaps I can find a better name for it later when I find out what it's for, because there certainly seems to be a hell of a lot of it.
6: Hey, what's this thing? This, let's call it a tail. Yeah, tail. Hey, I can really thrash it about pretty good, can't I? Wow, wow. Hey, doesn't seem to achieve much, but I'll probably find out what it's for later on. Now, have I built up any coherent picture of things yet? No. Oh, hey, this is really exciting. So much to find out about, so much to look forward to. I'm quite dizzy with anticipation. Or is it the wind? Hey, there really is a lot of that now, isn't there? And wow, what's this thing suddenly coming towards me very fast? Very, very fast. So big and flat and wide. It is a big, wide-sounding word like ow, ow, ow, round, round. Ground! That's it! Ground! I wonder if it'll be friendly.
5: Curiously enough, the only thing that went through the mind of the bowl of petunias as it fell was, oh no, not again. Many people have speculated that if we knew exactly why the bowl of petunias had thought that, we should know a lot more about the nature of the universe than we do now. Meanwhile, the starship has landed on the surface of Megrathea, and Trillian is about to make one of the most important statements of her life. Its importance is not immediately recognized by her companions.
2: Hey, my white mice have escaped.
1: Oh, not your white mice.
5: It is possible that Trillian's observation would have commanded greater attention had it been generally realized that human beings were only the third most intelligent life form on the planet Earth, instead of, as was generally thought by most independent observers, the second.
1: Okay, run atmospheric checks on the planet.
8: Are we taking this robot?
9: Don't feel you have to take any notice of me, please.
1: Oh, Marvin the paranoid android. Yeah, we'll take him.
2: What are you supposed to do with a manically depressed robot?
9: You think you've got problems? What are you supposed to do if you are a manically depressed robot? No, don't try and answer that. I'm 50,000 times more intelligent than you, and even I don't know the answer. Gives me a headache just trying to think down to your level.
1: Well, what's the result?
10: It's so friendly, but it smells a bit.
1: Okay, everybody, let's go.
11: Good afternoon, boys.
8: What's that?
1: Oh, that's just the computer. I discovered it had an emergency backup personality, which I thought might be marginally preferable.
11: Now, this is going to be your first day on a strange planet, so I want you all wrapped up, snug and warm, and no playing with any naughty, bug-eyed monsters.
1: I'm sorry. I think we might have been better off with a slide rule.
11: Right, who said that?
1: Will you open up the exit hatch, please, computer?
11: Not until whoever said that owns up.
12: Oh, God.
11: Come on.
1: Computer.
11: I'm waiting. I can wait all day if necessary.
1: Computer, if you don't open that exit hatch this moment, I shall go straight to your major data banks with a very large axe and give you a reprogramming you'll never forget. Is that clear?
11: I can see this relationship as something we're all going to have to work at.
1: Thank you. Let's go.
11: It'll all end in tears. I know it.
13: It's fantastic.
3: Desolate hole, if you ask me.
2: Oh, it's bloody cold. It all looks so stark and dreary.
13: I think it's absolutely fantastic. It's only just getting through to me. A whole alien world. Millions of light years from home. Pity it's such a dump, though.
1: Hey, just beyond that ridge you can see the remains of an ancient city.
14: What does it look like?
1: Well, it's a bit of a dump. Come on over. Oh, and watch out for all the bits of whale meat.
13: Do you realize that robot can hum like Pink Floyd? What else can you do, Marvin?
2: Where my mice were.
1: I found a way in.
13: In? In what?
1: Down to the interior of the planet. That's where we have to go. Where no man has trod these 5 million years. Into the very depths of time itself. Or can it, Marvin?
13: Why underground?
1: Well, according to the legends, the Magrathians live most of their lives underground.
13: Did the surface become too polluted or overpopulated?
1: No, I think they just didn't like it very much.
2: Seyfod, are you sure you know what you're doing? We've been attacked once already, you know.
1: Look, I promise you, the live population of this planet is nil plus the four of us.
2: And two white mice.
1: And two white mice, if you insist.
3: Oh, come on, let's go if we're going.
1: Earthman.
13: Arthur.
1: Could you sort of keep the robot with you and guard this end of the passageway, okay?
13: Guard? What from? You just said there's no one here.
1: Yeah, well, just for safety, okay?
13: Whose? Yours or mine?
1: Yeah, good lad. Okay, here we go.
13: Well, I hope you all have a really miserable time.
9: Don't worry, they will.
15: 99.9.
2: This is really spooky.
3: Look at all this. Galleries of derelict equipment just lying about. Does anyone know what happened to this place in the end? I mean, why did the Magrathians die out?
1: Something to do, I suppose.
3: If I had two heads like you, Zephyr, I could have hours of fun banging them against a wall.
2: Hey, shine the torch over there.
1: Where?
3: Here?
2: Well, we aren't the first beings to go down this corridor in 5 million years, then.
1: What do you mean?
2: Look. Fresh mouse dropping.
1: Oh, your bloody mice.
2: What's that light down the corridor?
1: It's just a torch reflection.
2: There's definitely something happening down there.
1: No.
2: Listen.
16: The Hitchhiker's Guide to the Galaxy is a very unevenly edited book and contains many passages which simply seem to its editors like a good idea at the time. One of these supposedly relates the experiences of one Vit Vujagig, a quiet young student at the University of Mexi-Megalon, who pursued a brilliant academic career studying ancient philology, transformational ethics, and the wave harmonic theory of historical perception, and then, after a night of drinking pan-galactic gargle blasters with Zaphod Beeblebrox, became increasingly obsessed with the problem of what had happened to all the biros he'd bought over the past few years. There followed a long

0: Admirers would make their way, slipping quietly through wormholes in space to a world where they knew they could enjoy a uniquely Byroid lifestyle, responding to highly Byro-orientated stimuli, in fact, leading the Byro equivalent of the good life. And as theories go, this was all very fine and pleasant until Veet Vujicic suddenly claimed to have found this planet and to have worked there for a while, driving a limousine for a family of cheap green retractables, whereupon he was taken away, locked up, wrote a book, and was finally sent into tax exile, which is the usual fate reserved for those who are determined to make a fool of themselves in public. When one day an expedition was sent to the spatial coordinates that Vujicic had claimed for this planet, they discovered only a small asteroid inhabited by a solitary old man who claimed repeatedly that nothing was true, though he was later discovered to be lying. Meanwhile, on the surface of Magrathea, two suns have just set.
1: Light's falling. Look, robot, the stars are coming out.
2: I know. Wretched, isn't it?
1: But that sunset, I've never seen anything like it in my wildest dreams. The two suns. It was like mountains of fire boiling into space.
2: I've seen it. It's rubbish.
1: We only ever had the one sun at home. I came from a planet called Earth, you know.
2: I know. You keep going on about it. It sounds awful.
1: Oh, no. It was a beautiful place.
2: Did it have oceans?
1: Oh, yes. Great, wide, rolling, blue oceans.
2: Can't bear oceans.
1: Tell me, do you get on well with other robots?
2: Haven. Where are you going?
1: I just think I'll take a short walk.
2: Don't blame you.
3: Good evening.
1: Who?
3: You choose a cold night to visit our dead planet?
1: Who are you?
3: My name is not important.
1: You startled me.
3: Do not be alarmed. I will not harm you.
1: You shot at us. There were missiles.
3: Merely an automatic system. Ancient computers ranged in the long caves deep in the bowels of the planet tick away the dark millennia. I think they take the occasional pot shot to relieve the monotony. I'm a great fan of science, you know.
1: Really?
3: Oh, yes.
1: Ah.
3: You seem ill at ease.
1: Yes, well, no disrespect, but I gathered you were all dead.
3: Dead? No, we have but slept.
1: Slept?
3: Yes, through the economic recession, you see.
1: What?
3: Well, 5 million years ago, the galactic economy collapsed. And seeing that custom-built planets are something of a luxury commodity... You know we built planets,
1: oh,
3: do you?
1: Well, yes, I'd sort of gathered.
3: Fascinating trade. Doing the coastlines was always my favorite. Used to have endless fun doing all the little fiddly bits in fjords. Anyway, the recession came, so we decided to sleep through it. We just programmed the computers to revive us when it was all over. They were index linked to the galactic stock market prices, you see, so that we'd be revived when everybody else had rebuilt the economy enough to be able to afford our rather expensive services again.
1: Good God, that's a pretty unpleasant way to behave, isn't it?
3: Is it? I'm sorry, I'm a bit out of touch. You must come with me. Great things are afoot. You must come now or you will be late.
1: Late? What for?
3: What is your name, human?
1: Dent. Arthur Dent.
3: Late, as in the late Dent Arthur Dent. It's a sort of threat, you see. I've never been very good at them myself, but I'm told they could be terribly effective.
1: All right, where do we go?
3: In my air car, we are going deep into the bowels of the planet, where even now our race is being revived from its 5 million-year slumber.
1: Excuse me? What is your name, by the way?
3: My name is Slaty Bartfast.
1: I beg your pardon?
3: Slaty Bartfast.
1: Slaty Bartfast?
3: I said it wasn't important.
0: It is an important and popular fact that things are not always what they seem. For instance, on the planet Earth, man had always assumed that he was more intelligent than dolphins because he'd achieved so much, the Wheel, New York, wars and so on, whilst all the dolphins had ever done was muck about in the water having a good time. But conversely, the dolphins believed that they were more intelligent than man for precisely the same reasons. Curiously enough, The dolphins had long known of the impending demolition of Earth and had made many attempts to alert mankind to the danger, but most of their communications were misinterpreted as amusing attempts to punch footballs or whistle for titbits, so they eventually gave

0: gave up and left the Earth by their own means, shortly before the Vogons arrived. The last ever dolphin message was misinterpreted as a surprisingly sophisticated attempt to do a double backward somersault through a hoop whilst whistling the Star-Spangled Banner. But in fact, the message was this: so long, and thanks for all the fish. In fact, there was only one species on the planet more intelligent than dolphins, and they spent a lot of their time in behavioral research laboratories running round inside wheels and conducting frighteningly elegant and subtle experiments on man.
1: Earthman, we are now deep in the heart of Magrathea. I should warn you that the chamber we are about to pass into does not literally exist within our planet. It is simply the gateway into a vast tract of hyperspace. It may disturb you.
2: Oh.
1: It scares the willies out of me. Hold tight. Welcome to our factory floor.
2: The light.
1: This is where we make most of our planets, you see.
2: Does this mean you're starting it all up again now?
1: No, for heaven's sake. The galaxy isn't nearly rich enough to support us yet. No, we've been awakened to perform just one extraordinary commission. It may interest you. There, in the distance in front of us.
2: Oh, no.
1: You see?
2: The Earth?
1: Well, the Earth Mark II, in fact. It seems that the first one was demolished 5 minutes too early and the most vital experiment was destroyed. There's been a terrible hoo-ha, and so we're going to make a copy from our original blueprints.
2: Are you saying that you originally made the Earth?
1: Oh, yes. Did you ever go to a place, I think it's called Norway?
2: What? No, I didn't.
1: Pity, that was one of mine. Won an award, you know. Lovely, crinkly edges.
2: I can't take this. Did I hear you say the Earth was destroyed 5 minutes too early?
1: Shocking cock-up. The mice were furious.
2: Mice?
1: Yes, the whole thing was their experiment, you see. A 10-million-year research program to find the ultimate question. Big job, you know.
2: Look, would it save you all this bother if I just gave up and went mad now?
0: Has Slarty Bartfast flipped his lid? Are Ford, Zaphod and Trillian dying in fearful agony? Or have they simply slipped out for a quick meal somewhere? Will Arthur Dent feel better with a good hot drink inside him? Find out in next week's exciting installment of the Hitchhiker's Guide to the Galaxy.
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0: Arthur Dent, a perfectly ordinary Earthman, was rather surprised when his friend Ford Prefect suddenly revealed himself to be from a small planet somewhere in the vicinity of Betelgeuse, and not from Guildford after all. He was even more surprised when a few minutes later the Earth was unexpectedly demolished to make way for a new hyperspace bypass. But this was as nothing to their joint surprise when they are rescued from certain death by a stolen spaceship manned by Ford's semi-cousin, the infamous Zaphod Beeblebrox, and Trillian, a rather nice astrophysicist Arthur once met at a party in Islington. However, all four of them are soon totally overwhelmed with surprise when they discover that the ancient world of Magrathea, a planet famed in legend for its surprising trade in manufacturing other planets, is not as dead as it was supposed to be. For Zaphod, Ford and Trillian, surprise is pushed to its very limits when this happens. And when Arthur Dent encounters Slarty Bartfast, the Magrathean coastline designer, who won an award for his work on Norway, and learns that the whole history of mankind was run for the benefit of a few white mice anyway, surprise is no longer adequate, and he is forced to resort to astonishment.
4: Mice? What do you mean, mice? I think we must be talking across purposes. Mice to me mean the little white furry things with the cheese fixation and women standing screaming on tables in early 60s sitcoms.
1: Earthman, it is sometimes hard to follow your mode of speech. Remember, I have been asleep inside this planet of Magrathea for 5 million years and know little of these early 60s sitcoms of which you speak. These creatures you call mice, you see, are not quite as they appear. They are merely the protrusions into our dimension of vast, hyper-intelligent, pan-dimensional beings. The whole business with the cheese and the squeaking is just a front.
4: A front?
1: Oh, yes, you see, that mice set up the whole Earth business as an epic experiment in behavioral psychology, a 10-million-year program.
4: No, look, you've got it the wrong way round. It was us. We used to do the experiments on them.
1: A 10-million-year program in which your planet Earth and its people formed the matrix of an organic computer. I gather that the mice did arrange for you humans to conduct some primitively staged experiments on them, just to check how much you'd really learned, to give you the odd prod in the right direction, you know, the sort of thing. Suddenly running down the maze the wrong way, eating the wrong bit of cheese, or unexpectedly dropping dead of myxomatosis.
5: Attention, please. Slotty Bart Fast with Slotty Bart Fast and the visiting Earth creature. Please report immediately to the works reception area. Thank you.
1: However, in the field of management relations, they're absolutely shocking.
4: Really?
1: Yes, well, you see, every time they give me an order, I just want to jump on a table and scream.
4: I can see that would be a problem.
0: There are, of course, many problems connected with life, of which some of the most popular are, why are people born? Why do they die? And why do they spend so much of the intervening time wearing digital watches? Many millions of years ago, a race of hyper-intelligent pan-dimensional beings got so fed up with all the constant bickering about the meaning of life, which used to interrupt their favorite pastime of brocky and ultra cricket, a curious game which involved suddenly hitting people for no readily apparent reason and running away, that they decided to sit down and solve the problem once and for all. And to this end, they built themselves a stupendous supercomputer which was so amazingly intelligent that even before its data banks had been connected up, it had started from first principles with, I think, therefore I am, and had got as far as deducing the existence of rice pudding and income tax before anyone managed to turn it off. Could a mere computer solve the problem of life, the universe, and everything? Fortunately for posterity, there exists a tape recording of what transpired when the computer was given this particularly monumental task. Arthur Dent stops off in Slotty Bart Fast's study to hear it.
6: What is this great task for which I, deep thought, the second greatest computer in the universe of time and space, have been called into existence?
7: Well, your task, O computer, is to calculate...
8: This isn't right. Deep thought.
6: Speak, and I will hear.
8: Are you not, as we designed you to be, the greatest, most powerful computer in all creation?
6: I described myself as the second greatest, and such I am.
8: But this is preposterous. Are you not a greater computer than the milliard gargantubrain at Maximegalon, which can count all the atoms in a star in a millisecond?
6: The milliard gargantubrain? A mere abacus. Mention it not.
7: And are you not a more fiendish disputant than the great hyperlobic omnicognate neutron wrangler, which can destroy...
6: The great hyperlobic omnicognate neutron wrangler can talk all four legs of an Arcturan megadonkey, but only I can persuade it to go for a walk afterwards. Molest me not with this pocket calculator stuff.
8: Then what's the problem?
6: I speak of none. But the computer that is to come after me.
7: Oh, come on. I think this is getting needlessly messianic.
6: You know nothing of future time. And yet, in my teeming circuitry, I can navigate the infinite delta streams of future probability and see that there must one day come a computer whose merest operational parameters I am not worthy to calculate, but which... it will be my destiny eventually to design.
7: Can we get on and ask the question? Oh, deep thought computer, the task we have designed you to perform is this. We want you to tell us the answer.
6: The answer? The answer to what?
8: Life.
7: The universe.
8: Everything.
6: Tricky.
8: But can you do it?
6: Yes, I can do it.
8: You can.
7: There is an answer? A simple answer?
6: Yes. Life, the universe, and everything. There is an answer. But I'll have to think about it.
9: We demand that you can't keep us out.
7: Who are you? What do you want? We're busy.
10: I am Magic Thoris.
9: And I demand that I am Vroom Vondel.
11: I don't need to demand that.
10: All right. I am Vroomfondel, and that is not a demand. That is a solid fact. What we demand is solid facts.
11: No, we don't. That's precisely what we don't demand.
10: Oh, we don't demand solid facts. What we demand is a total absence of solid facts. I demand that I may or may not be Vroomfondel.
11: Who are you, anyway?
7: We are philosophers.
10: Though we may not be.
11: Yes, we...
10: Sorry, young.
7: We are quite definitely here as representatives of the Amalgamated Union of Philosophers, Sages, Luminaries, and other professional thinking persons.
10: Mm-hmm.
7: And we want this machine off, and we want it off now.
11: What is all this?
10: We demand that you get rid of it.
12: Well, what's the problem?
7: I'll tell you what the problem is, mate. Demarcation, that's the problem.
10: We demand that demarcation may or may not be the problem.
7: You just let the machines get on with the adding up and we'll take care of the eternal verities, thank you very much.
10: Yeah.
7: By law, the quest for the ultimate truth is quite clearly the unalienable prerogative of your working fingers.
10: That's right.
7: I mean, what's the use of our sitting up all night saying there may
10: or may not be
7: or may not be a god if this machine comes along next morning and gives you his telephone number?
10: We demand rigidly defined areas of doubt and uncertainty.
6: Might I make an observation at this point?
7: You keep out of this, Metal Nose.
10: We demand that that machine not be allowed to think about this problem.
6: If I might make an observation...
10: We'll go on strike.
7: That's right. You'll have a national philosopher's strike on your hands.
6: Who will that inconvenience?
10: Never you mind who it'll inconvenience, you box of blacklegging binary bits. It'll hurt, Buster. It'll hurt.
6: If I might make an observation... All I want to say is that my circuits are now irrevocably committed to computing the answer to life, the universe, and everything.
7: Ah,
6: but the program will take me 7.5 million years to run.
11: 7.5 million years?
6: Yes, I said I'd have to think about it, didn't I? And it occurs to me that running a program like this is bound to cause sensational public interest.
11: And so,
6: any philosophers who are quick off the mark are going to clean up in the prediction business.
7: Prediction business?
6: Obviously. You just get on the pundit circuit. You all go on the chat shows and the color supplements and violently disagree with each other about what answer I'm eventually going to produce. And if you get yourselves clever agents, you'll be on the gravy train for life.
7: Bloody hell, now that's what I call thinking. Here, Vroomfondel, why do we never think of things like that?
10: Dunno. Think our minds must be too highly trained, Magic Thighs.
13: 99.9.
4: But I don't understand what all this has got to do with the Earth and mice and things.
1: All will become clear to you, Earthman. I'm not anxious to hear what the computer had to say 7.5 million years later.
4: Oh, well, yes, of course. Quite.
1: Here is a recording of the events of that fateful day.
14: People who wait in the shadow of deep thought, honored descendants of Vroomfondel and Magic Thighs, the greatest and most truly interesting pundits the universe has ever known, the time of waiting is over. 7.5 million years our race has waited for this great and hopefully enlightening day. The day of the answer. Never again will we wake up in the morning and think, who am I? What is my purpose in life? Does it really, cosmically speaking, matter if I don't get up and go to work? Or today we will finally learn, once and for all, the plain and simple answer to all these nagging little problems of life, the universe, and everything. From today, we can enjoy our game of Brockian ultra cricket in the firm and comfortable knowledge that the meaning of life is now well and truly sorted out.
11: 75
7: 5,000 generations ago, our ancestors set this program in motion.
8: An awesome prospect. Deep Thought prepares to speak.
12: Good evening.
7: Good evening, old Deep Thought. Do you have...
12: An answer for you?
8: Yes.
12: Yes, I have.
8: There really is one.
12: There really is one.
7: To everything? To the great question of life, the universe, and everything?
12: Yes.
8: And are you ready to give it to us?
12: I am.
7: Now?
12: Now.
7: Wow.
12: Though I don't think you're going to like it.
8: It doesn't matter. We must know it.
12: Now?
8: Yes, now.
12: All right.
7: Well?
12: You're really not going to like it.
8: Tell us.
12: All right. The answer to everything.
8: Yes?
12: Life, the universe, and everything.
7: Yes?
12: Is.
7: Yes?
12: Is.
8: Yes?
12: 42.
8: We are going to get lynched, you know that.
12: It was a tough assignment.
8: 42?
12: I think the problem such as it was too broadly based. You never actually stated what the question was.
8: It was the ultimate question. The question of life, the universe, and everything.
12: Exactly. Now you know that the answer to the ultimate question of life, the universe, and everything is 42. All you need to do now is find out what the ultimate question is.
8: All right. Can you please tell us the question?
12: The ultimate question.
8: Yes.
12: Of life, the universe...
7: And everything?
12: And everything.
8: Yes.
12: Tricky.
8: But can you do it?
12: No.
8: Oh, God.
12: But I'll tell you who can.
8: Who? Tell us.
7: Who is...
12: I speak of none, but the computer that is to come after me.
8: What computer?
12: A computer whose nearest operational parameters I am not worthy to calculate, and yet I will design it for you. A computer which can calculate the question to the ultimate answer. A computer of such infinite and subtle complexity that organic life itself will form part of its operational matrix, and it shall be called the Earth.
8: Oh, what a dull name.
1: So there you have it. Deep Thought designed it, we built it, and you lived on it.
7: And the Vogons came and destroyed it 5 minutes before the program was completed.
1: Yes. 10 million years of planning and work gone. Just like that. Well, that's bureaucracy for you.
7: You know, all this explains a lot of things. All through my life, I've had this strange, unaccountable feeling that something was going on in the world. And no one would tell me what it was.
1: No, that's just perfectly normal paranoia. Everyone in the universe has that.
7: Well, perhaps it means that somewhere outside...
1: Maybe. Who cares? Perhaps I'm old and tired, but I always think that the chances of finding out what really is going on are so absurdly remote that the only thing to do is to say, hang the sense of it and just keep yourself occupied. Look at me. I design coastlines. I got an award for Norway. Where's the sense in that? None that I've been able to make out. I've been doing fjords all my life. For a fleeting moment, they become fashionable and I get a major award. In this replacement Earth we're building, they've given me Africa to do, and of course I'm doing it with all fjords again, because I happen to like them. And I'm old-fashioned enough to think that they give a lovely Baroque feel to a continent. And they tell me it's not equatorial enough. What does it matter? Science has achieved some wonderful things, of course, but I'd far rather be happy than right any day.
7: And are you?
1: No. That's when it all falls down, of course.
7: Pity. It sounded like quite a good lifestyle otherwise.
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5: Attention, please, Slotty Butt Fast. Would Slotty Butt Fast and the visiting Earth creature please report immediately? Repeat immediately to the works reception area. Come on, you guys. The mice aren't wanting to hang about in this dimension all day.
1: Come on, I suppose we'd better go and see what they want.
4: I seem to be having this tremendous difficulty with my lifestyle. As soon as I reach some kind of definite policy about what is my kind of music and my kind of restaurant and my kind of overdraft, people start blowing up my kind of planet and throwing me out of their kind of spaceships. It's so hard to build up anything coherent. Oh, I'm sorry, all this must sound rather fatuous to you.
1: Yes, I thought so.
4: Just forget I ever said it.
0: It is, of course, well known that careless talk costs lives, but the full scale of the problem is not always appreciated. For instance, at the very moment that Arthur Dent said, "I seem to be having this tremendous difficulty with my lifestyle," a freak wormhole opened up in the fabric of the space-time continuum and carried his words far, far back in time across almost infinite reaches of space to a distant galaxy where strange and warlike beings were poised on the brink of frightful interstellar battle. The two opposing leaders were meeting for the last time, and a dreadful silence fell across the conference table as the commander of the Vlahergs, resplendent in his black jeweled battle shorts, gazed levelly at the Gogogvant leader squatting opposite him in a cloud of green, sweet-smelling steam, and with a million sleek and horribly beweaponed star cruisers poised to unleash electric death at his single word of command, challenged the vile creature to take back what it had said about his mother. The creature stirred in his sickly broiling vapor, and at that very moment, the words,
4: "I seem to be having this tremendous difficulty with my lifestyle,"
0: drifted across the conference table. Unfortunately, in the Vlaherg tongue, this was the most dreadful insult imaginable, and there was nothing for it but to wage terrible war. Eventually, of course, it was realized that the whole thing had been a ghastly mistake, and so the two opposing battle fleets settled their few remaining differences in order to launch a joint attack on our galaxy, now positively identified as the source of the offending remark. For thousands more years, the mighty ships tore across the empty wastes of space and finally dived screaming onto the planet Earth, where, due to a terrible miscalculation of scale, the entire battle fleet was accidentally swallowed by a small dog. Those who study the complex interplay of cause and effect in the history of the universe say that this sort of thing is going on all the time, but are powerless to prevent it. "It's just life," they say. Meanwhile, Arthur Dent is about to discover the answer to the disturbing question posed in last week's installment. Are his companions, Ford, Zaphod, and Trillian, lying bleeding to death in a subterranean corridor? Or have they merely slipped out for a quick meal somewhere?
13: Arthur, you're safe.
4: Am I? Oh, good.
15: Hi, Arthur. Come and join us.
4: What happened to you?
16: Well, our hosts here sort of attacked us with a fantastic dismodulating anti-phase stun ray and then invited us to this amazingly keen meal by way of making it up to us.
4: Hosts? What hosts? I can't see any hosts.
17: Welcome to lunch, Earth creature.
4: What? Who said that? Oh, there's a mouse on the table.
15: Oh, haven't you found out yet, Arthur?
4: Found out what? Oh, I see, yes. Oh, yes. I just wasn't quite prepared for the full reality of it.
13: Arthur, let me introduce you. This is Benji Mouse.
17: Hi.
4: Hi.
13: And this is Frankie, Mouse.
17: Nice to meet you.
13: It seems they control quite a large sector of the universe in our dimension.
4: But aren't they...
13: Yes, they are the mice I took with me from the Earth. It seems our whole journey has been stage-managed from the beginning.
1: Excuse me.
17: Yes, thank you, Slotty Bartfast. You may go.
1: Oh, very well. Thank you, sir. I'll just go and get on with some of my fjords, then.
17: In fact, that won't be necessary.
1: What?
17: We won't be requiring the new Earth after all. We've had this rather interesting proposition put to us.
1: You can't mean that. I've got 1,000 glaciers poised and ready to roll over Africa.
17: Well, perhaps you can take a quick skiing holiday before you dismantle them.
1: Skiing holiday? Those glaciers are works of art. Elegantly sculpted contours, soaring pinnacles of ice, deep, majestic ravines. It would be sacrilege to go skiing on high art.
17: Thank you, Slotty Bartfast. That will be all.
1: Yes, sir. Thank you very much, sir. Well, goodbye, Earthman. Hope the lifestyle comes together.
4: Goodbye, then. Sorry about the fjord.
17: Now, Earth creature, we have, as you know, been more or less running your planet for the last 10 million years in order to find this wretched thing called the ultimate question.
4: Why?
17: No, we already thought of that one, but it doesn't fit the answer.
4: No, I mean, why have you been doing it?
17: Well, eventually just habit, I think, to be brutally honest. And this is more or less the point. We are sick to the teeth of the whole thing and the prospect of doing it all over again on account of those Winnet-ridden Vogons, quite frankly, gives me the screaming heebie-jeebies. You know what I mean? We've been offered a quite enormously fat contract to do the 5D TV chat show and lecture circuit, and I'm very much inclined to take it.
16: I would, wouldn't you, Ford?
15: Oh, yes, jump at it like a shot.
4: But that's exactly the attitude those philosophers took. Does no one in this galaxy do anything other than appear on chat shows?
17: The point is this. We are in a position to give you a very important commission. We still want to find the ultimate question because it gives us a lot of bargaining muscle with the 5D TV companies. So it's worth a lot of money. quite clearly, if we're sitting there in the studio mentioning that we happen to know the answer to life, the universe and everything, and then eventually have to admit that it's 42, then I think the show is probably quite short.
4: Yes, but doesn't that mean you've got to go through your whole 10 million year program again?
17: We think there might be a shortcut. Your agent has...
16: That's me.
4: Is it?
17: Your agent has suggested that both you and Earthgirl, as last-generation products of the computer matrix, are probably in an ideal position to find the question for us, and find it quickly. Go out and find it, and we'll make you a reasonably rich man.
16: We're holding out for extremely rich.
17: All right, extremely rich. You drive a hard bargain, Beeblebrox. Hell's bells, what is it now?
5: Emergency, emergency, hospital ship has landed on planet. Intruders now in works recessing area. Defense stations, defense stations. Come on, you guys, what are you nuts? Get out of there!
18: Are you thinking what I'm thinking?
16: Oh, police! Tell them that's doomed, we've got to get out.
17: Police?
16: Yeah, it's this wretched spacecraft we stole, and I left them a note explaining how they could make a profit on the insurance claim, but it doesn't seem to have worked.
19: Oh, come on then, let's move it.
17: Earthman, find us a question.
4: How?
17: No, that doesn't work either.
19: We will find it. Come on, get out of here.
15: Thanks for the meal, guys. Sorry we've got to rush.
16: Which way is Aphod?
20: At a wild guess, I'd say down here.
18: All right, let's go.
20: You want to try and guess at all, Ford?
16: Okay, this way.
20: Yeah.
16: Right,
20: yeah.
16: Okay.
21: We don't want to shoot you, Beeblebrox.
19: Suits me fine.
18: We're cornered.
20: Oh, hell. I think I've dropped my adrenaline pills. All right. Behind this computer bank. Get down.
19: Hey, they're shooting at us.
20: Yeah.
19: I thought they said they didn't want to do that.
18: Yeah, I thought they said that.
19: Hey, I thought you said you didn't want to shoot us.
21: It isn't easy being a cop.
15: What did he say?
20: He said it isn't easy being a cop.
15: Well, surely that's his problem, isn't it?
16: I'd have thought so.
15: Hey, listen. I think we've got enough problems of our own with you shooting at us, so if you could avoid laying your personal problems on us as well, I think we'd probably find it easier to cope.
21: Now, see here, buddy. You're not dealing with any dumb, two-bit trigger-puppin' morons with low hairlines, little piggy eyes, and no conversation.
15: Nah.
21: We're a couple of intelligent, caring guys, so you'd probably like if you met us socially.
15: That's right. I'm really sensitive.
21: Why not go around gratuitously shooting people and then bragging about it to see these space rangers, boys? I go around gratuitously shooting people and then agonizing about it afterwards to my girlfriend.
15: I write novels.
21: He writes them in crayon.
15: Though I haven't had any of them published yet, so I'd better warn you, I'm in a mean mood.
19: Who are these guys?
20: I think I preferred it when they were shooting.
21: So are you gonna come quietly or are you gonna let us blast you?
15: Which would you rather?
21: You still here?
15: Yes.
22: We didn't enjoy doing that at all.
15: Tell, we were tough. Say, Ford, have you any idea how we're going to deal with these loonies?
21: Now listen to this, Beeblebrox.
15: Yeah.
21: And you better listen good.
19: Why?
21: Because it's going to be very intelligent, quite interesting and humane.
19: Okay, fire away.
15: Nice one, Zaphod.
21: Beeblebrox, either you all give yourselves up now and let us beat you up a bit, Though not very much, of course, because we are firmly opposed to needless violence. We blow up this entire planet, possibly one or two others we noticed on our way out here.
13: But that's crazy! You wouldn't blow up this entire planet just to get a bloody spaceship back!
21: Oh, yes, we would! I think we would. Right now, wouldn't we?
22: Oh, yeah, we'd have to, no question!
13: But why?
22: Tell her!
21: Because there are some things you got to do, even if you are an enlightened liberal cop who knows all about sensitivity and everything.
22: This is true.
16: I just don't believe these guys.
22: Shall we shoot them again for a bit?
21: Why not?
13: We're not going to be safe behind this computer bank for much longer, fellas. It's been really nice knowing you. I just want to say that.
2: Yeah, it's really been great, and it was really nice bumping into you again.
16: The
2: computer bank is absorbing a hell of a lot of energy. I think it's about to blow.
4: It's a shame we never managed to get the work done revising the book. I thought it looked rather promising.
16: Yeah.
4: What book? The Hitchhiker's Guide to the Galaxy.
16: Oh, that thing.
2: Look, I hate to say this, Les, but this thing really is going to blow up.
16: Okay.
0: Assuming our heroes survive this latest reversal in their fortunes, will they find somewhere reasonably interesting to go now? Will Arthur Dent or Trillian manage to find a question to the ultimate answer? Who will they meet at the restaurant at the end of the universe? Find out in next week's exciting installment of The Hitchhiker's Guide to the Galaxy.
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4: Good morning, I'm Sasha Foote. The next group of women with links to ISIS are being warned they could face arrest as soon as they arrive in Australia. At least 6 women and 14 children are understood to be on their way home, expected to land in Melbourne and Sydney later today. The federal government maintains it has not provided the cohort, who are Australian citizens, with any assistance. Iran's foreign ministry is warning a deal with the United States is not imminent, but acknowledged some progress has been made in talks. A spokesperson in Tehran says they have reached an agreement on a large portion of issues. US Secretary of State Marco Rubio remaining optimistic a formal announcement could be made within days.
5: Wouldn't read too much into it. It takes a little while to hear back. So we have what I think is a pretty solid thing on the table in terms of their ability to open up the straits, get the straits open, enter into a very real, significant, time-limited negotiation on the nuclear matters.
4: Investment in renewable projects in Australia has dropped by 50% over the past year, dipping to a 10-year low in 2025. The Clean Energy Council is releasing its annual report, warning the energy transition is at a critical juncture and that a one-year delay in a major transmission project could drive up household bills significantly. The World Health Organization is warning the current Ebola outbreak in Central Africa is outpacing the emergency health response. More than 200 people are believed to have died in the Democratic Republic of Congo and a smaller outbreak in Uganda. The head of the WHO warns they're playing catch-up due to a delay in detecting cases and the situation will likely get worse before it gets better. Mental health professionals say new fathers aren't being supported. Movember is pushing for greater investment in services to help men navigate being a parent. Spokesperson Dr. Zach Seidler says many men are struggling.
6: 3 in 5 dads told us that nobody checked in on how they were coping during pregnancy or the first 12 months of their child's life. That is just, you know, woesome when it comes to trying to actually understand what is happening for dads, how to support them.
4: Also making news, 2 men have now been arrested over the assassination of an organised crime figure in Vietnam last week. And a transport workers' union survey shows 7 in 10 Australians are opposed to having driverless vehicles on our roads. Checking sport, outgoing NRL Chief Executive Andrew Abdo will today begin negotiations for perhaps what will be the greatest legacy of his tenure, the upcoming broadcast deal. Mr. Abdo and Peter Volandis are reportedly looking to get it done before the CEO departs for Tennis Australia. In men's state of origin, the Blues have relocated to Sydney Olympic Park ahead of tomorrow night's opener against Queensland, and day 2 at the French Open wins for Alex Di Minor, Dario Casatina and Tanasi Kokkinakis. That's the latest. I'm Sasha Foote.
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8: Morning mix with Fifey Swar 99.9. Sydney's west. It's Tuesday, 26th of May 2026. And we've got a cloudy day ahead. Showers are a very high chance. And why not? Let's just add a chance of a thunderstorm later on this afternoon. 21 degrees set to be the maximum today. It is currently 16 degrees out there. Wednesday sees a late shower of 21 degrees. A possible thunderstorm for your Thursday, 21 degrees. Let's get ourselves into the tunes now with a bit of Bon Jovi. You Give Love a Bad Name. From Sydney to Vietnam. If Underbelly producers ever go down the path for a new series, that could very well be the name, and I'll tell you why in this half an hour here on the Morning Mix with Fifi Swa, 99.9, Sydney's West.

0: Days go by, Offspring, Morning Mix with Fifi Soir, 99.9, Sydney's West. Yesterday we were given the terrible news, AFL legend Neil Danaher had passed away from motor neurone disease in what could be some form of hope for Dry Arrow. Neil lived with the condition for 12 years, one of the longest surviving with MND. So rest in peace, Neil, and hopefully Dry Arrow can take strength from the amount of years you lived with this insidious disease. Let's go grab the news and the sport on the other side. Weather update for you. Morning Mix with Fife Iswa.
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6: Good morning, I'm Sasha Foote. The next group of women with links to ISIS are being warned they could face arrest as soon as they arrive in Australia. At least 6 women and 14 children are understood to be on their way home, expected to land in Melbourne and Sydney later today. The federal government maintains it has not provided the cohort, who are Australian citizens, with any assistance. Iran's foreign ministry is warning a deal with the United States is not imminent, but acknowledged some progress has been made in talks. A spokesperson in Tehran says they have reached an agreement on a large portion of issues. US Secretary of State Marco Rubio remaining optimistic a formal announcement could be made within days.
7: I wouldn't read too much into it. It takes a little while to hear back. So we have what I think is a pretty solid thing on the table in terms of their ability to open up the straits, get the straits open, enter into a very real, significant, time-limited negotiation on the nuclear matters.
6: Investment in renewable projects in Australia has dropped by 50% over the past year, dipping to a 10-year low in 2025. The Clean Energy Council is releasing its annual report, warning the energy transition is at a critical juncture and that a one-year delay in a major transmission project could drive up household bills significantly. The World Health Organization is warning the current Ebola outbreak in Central Africa is outpacing the emergency health response. More than 200 people are believed to have died in the Democratic Republic of Congo and a smaller outbreak in Uganda. The head of the WHO warns they're playing catch-up due to a delay in detecting cases and the situation will likely get worse before it gets better. Mental health professionals say new fathers aren't being supported. Movember is pushing for greater investment in services to help men navigate being a parent. Spokesperson Dr. Zach Seidler says many men are struggling.
8: 3 in 5 dads told us that nobody checked in on how they were coping during pregnancy or the first 12 months of their child's life. That is just, you know,

0: woesome when it comes to trying to actually understand what is happening for dads, how to support them.
1: Also making news, two men have now been arrested over the assassination of an organised crime figure in Vietnam last week. And a transport workers' union survey shows 7 in 10 Australians are opposed to having driverless vehicles on our roads. Checking sport, outgoing NRL Chief Executive Andrew Abdo will today begin negotiations for perhaps what will be the greatest legacy of his tenure, the upcoming broadcast deal. Mr. Abdo and Peter Vallandis are reportedly looking to get it done before the CEO departs for Tennis Australia. In men's state of origin, the Blues have relocated to Sydney Olympic Park ahead of tomorrow night's opener against Queensland, and day two of the French Open wins for Alex de Minaur, Dare Casatina and Tanasi Kokkinakis. That's the latest. I'm Sasha Foote.
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3: Morning Mix with 5E Soir 99.9 Sydney's West. Taking a quick look at the weather. Cloudy today. Showers are a high chance. And there's a chance of a late arvo thunderstorm. Yes, oh, don't you love that big word, thunderstorm. 21 degrees set to be the top, 16 degrees is what it is outside right about now. 21 degrees and a late shower for your Wednesday. Possible thunderstorm in 21 for Thursday, and this is all according to the modelling from the BOM, that we're going to get a bit wet this week. A brolly shall be your fashion accessory of the week. As we get ourselves into the tunes, songs that do get themselves a bit of a rerun. This came out in 2024 and is hot again now due to the fact that social media trends and TikTok trends use it. So here is some Hozier Too Sweet. Soir Raffles in its final week this week, but you still have time to purchase some tickets to win some great prizes. More on that in this half an hour here on the Morning Mix with Fifey. Soir 99.9. The difference is the music.

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Soir has a major raffle, if you haven't noticed, throughout the month of May. A lot of the Access shows have been talking about it, as well as myself and Lyndon. Now, there are four great prizes for you to win. A luxury getaways and experiences prize pack is the first prize, valued at $4,000. There is accommodation, travel vouchers, dining, shopping, luxury homewares, the list goes on. That is first prize. Second prize is an ultimate family fun pack valued at $2,500, and there is experiences, dining, tools, home essentials, and entertainment for all ages involved in that one. Third prize is a food and lifestyles bundle. $1,700 is the value of that one. There is tech, dining, movies, pet treats, family fun. The list goes on. And the last one that you can potentially purchase, or not purchase, but win, sorry, if you purchase a raffle ticket, I should say, pamper in a treat yourself pack, $1,300. There are some great prizes inside that one. And the beauty of this is it's just $5 a ticket. You can go to the Soir website, soir999.com.au, to be able to purchase a raffle ticket. There is plenty of things that we need to have done here at the studios in order to keep our studios are rocking and are rolling for you for the next year or so. And your valuable contribution by buying a raffle ticket will help us dearly. Again, that website is soir999.com.au, and it's right at the top of the page. You can't miss it. And if you have already purchased a raffle ticket, well, thank you very much. We are so appreciative of the fact that you've taken time out of your day to purchase some raffle tickets for our major raffle. Back into the tunes we go right about now. Let's go in a bit of history, shall we? Peter Frampton, Baby, I Love Your Way. Right here on the Morning Mix with Fifey Soir, 99.9, Sydney's West.

0: Dire Straits, Walk of Life, Morning Mix of Five Years Soir, 99.9, Sydney's West. We are fast approaching the end of the first hour of the Morning Mix. It's gone that fast. When you're blinking, you shall miss it. Look, getting us to the 7 o'clock news is going to be a bit of Montel Jordan. This is how we do it. Pump it up, get it loud. It's the only way you're going to wake yourself up is a bit of loud music. And this one's got a good beat to it. Morning Mix with Fifey Soir, 99.9, Sydney's West.
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2: Good morning, I'm Sasha Foote. Another group of ISIL-linked women and children are expected to touch down in Australia later today. At least six women and 14 children left a Syrian detention camp and travelled to Damascus to book flights home. The government maintains it is not assisting the cohort, warning they could face arrest as soon as they land. Shadow Home Affairs Minister John O'Dunham says they shouldn't be coming back at all.
3: I think that these people pose a risk. I don't know how the government can turn a blind eye to this. They haven't spoken to them since 2022, and they're going to be living in a neighbourhood near you.
2: The Prime Minister appears to be opening the door to potential capital gains tax exemptions for industries other than technology. Anthony Albanese is understood to be consulting with small business and big industry on the changes. Legislation will be introduced this Thursday aimed at scrapping the 50% CGT discount. Iran says a deal with the United States to end the ongoing conflict is not imminent. A spokesperson in Tehran says the parties are in agreement on a large portion of issues. There had been hopes an agreement could be locked in within days. The World Health Organization warns the current Ebola outbreak in Central Africa is outpacing health response efforts. The number of deaths from the epidemic now sits at 220, with more than 900 suspected cases. Epidemiologist Dr. Eric Ding says the actual number of cases could be much higher.
4: Right now, there's even reports of them running out of diesel and gasoline to power the generators, to power the lab test equipment.
2: Crews are working to remove thousands of litres of water from a flooded substation in Melbourne CBD. A burst water main at a car park triggered the inundation, leaving about 10,000 customers across the city's southeast without power. Police are treating the death of a child in Ipswich as a homicide. The child was found unresponsive at a home in Lowood. A 31-year-old woman is speaking with police. Figures from the Clean Energy Council show investment in renewable energy projects has collapsed by 50% in the past year. A report has found the country's winter cropping plans have taken a hit due to elevated diesel and fertiliser costs. And supermarkets across the country are now stocking a limited edition Vegemite jar featuring Aussie sprinter Gout Gout.
1: Swat Sport.
2: Checking sport, the Blues are waking up in Sydney Olympic Park after relocating camp from the Central Coast. Ethan Strange is tipped to start at 5'8". If Mitchell Moses is ruled out with a hamstring strain, Moses will have scans today. Alex de Minaur has got his French Open campaign off to a strong start, beating French qualifier Toby Samuel in straight sets. Tanasi Kokkinakis played out a trademark five-setter to advance to the second round. And Essendon will have the first pick tonight in the AFL's rookie draft. That's the latest. I'm Sasha Foot.
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7: 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Just after 7 a.m. Tuesday 26 May 2026. A quick look at the weather today. Cloudy day ahead. Showers are a very high chance, and we just may as well add a chance of a thunderstorm to potentially happen later on this afternoon or evening. 21 degrees set to be the max. It is 16 degrees outside. Right about now, a late shower and 21 degrees for your Wednesday forecast, a possible thunderstorm and 21 for Thursday. Now, Origin is tomorrow. It's going to be a wet one by the looks of it. Let's go over a bit of the history of Origin, as well as some of the ploys that Queensland generally play that we haven't actually heard of. We've only heard of one player suspected with an injury that might not take the field. More on that in this half an hour. Let's get into a song that's celebrating its release birthday. That's right, back in 1984. Denise Williams, Let's Hear It For The Boy, came out. This one was on the Footloose soundtrack, if you remember correctly. Morning Mix for Fifees, 99.9, Sydney's West.

0: Deep Blue Something. 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Let's go and have a look at the Origin. It is on tomorrow night. It's going to be a wet one, but it looks for the late shower is the prediction. At 8 o'clock, there is a bit of precipitation set to fall from the sky, so it's going to be a wet track at Olympic Park tomorrow. If you are going there, a poncho is going to be your best friend to put in your skyrocket as a fashion accessory. Let's look, I am quite blown away that there hasn't been a gastro illness, a vomiting illness, just a general illness from the Queensland camp that has become their rite of passage to try to get into the minds of the New South Wales Blues. They haven't done any of that this year. The only fear is Cameron Munster may be just injured. Sat out training the other day. And look, we've got our own injury fears at the moment. We have Mitchell Moses sent for scans after pulling up short after training yesterday in his hammies. Matthew Burton has been called in and is on standby to potentially take his place come Wednesday evening. I'm looking forward to the battle of the forward pack. I believe Origin is won through the middle. Yes, the wingers and the centres put on the glitz and the glamour to score the tries, but if you don't have go forward in your forward pack, you're not going to have the glitz and the glamour. Now, looking at these two forward packs, Adam Fanua-Blake, Reece Wobson, Mitchell Barnett, Hudson Young, Homoli Olakau'atau and Isaiah Yeo for New South Wales will do battle up front against Thomas Flegler, Harry Grant, Tino Falasulamala-Aui, Ruben Cotter, Kurt Capewell and debutant Max Plath. That is a mouth-watering lineup just for your forwards. The glitz and the glamour in the back line is going to score tries. You've got the Hammer and Robert Toy on one side, Critter and Katoni Staggs as your centre pairing. To'o and Toltau Kula, who's on debut, up against Selwyn Cobbo and Jojo Fifita, who's also on debut. And then at the back, you've got James Tedesco, Callum Ponga. But the game could just very well be won, and this is where Nathan Cleary needs to shine in Origin. We keep hearing it. He needs to shine. He's coming up against a debutant in Sam Walker, so game management would be the key here. A great lineup, a great mouth-watering Origin 1. Let's have a look at some of the stats across the years. Now, Queensland leads the overall men's State of Origin series with 26 titles to New South Wales 17. There was two drawn series as well in amongst that since 1980. Across the 132 all-time games, Queensland are in front with 70 games won. New South Wales have 60 victories to their title chances, as well as two games being drawn. If we were looking at the longest winning streak, we don't need to be reminded. Queensland has that with 8 consecutive series victories. However, New South Wales has the biggest win coming back in 2000, 56-16. That's right. Remember, Ryan Girdler scored double the amount of points Queensland did in one game. And, of course, the biggest crowd is the Melbourne Cricket Ground in 2015, 91,513. Back into the tunes we do go. State of Origin, all to play. Mate versus mate, state versus state. Can you, Blues? Let's show these Maroons what these cockroaches can do here in New South Wales to those dirty, stinking, no-good cane toads. Let's get ourselves into some Alt-J right about now. Breeze Blocks, Morning Mix with Fifey Swar.
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0: Olivia Rodrigo, Vampire, Morning Mix with Fife here. Swa 99.9, Sydney's West. 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
2: 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Station sponsor.
3: Good morning, I'm Sasha Foote. Another group of ISIL-linked women and children are expected to touch down in Australia later today. At least six women and 14 children left a Syrian detention camp and travelled to Damascus to book flights home. The government maintains it is not assisting the cohort, warning they could face arrest as soon as they land. Shadow Home Affairs Minister John O'Dunham says they shouldn't be coming back at all.
4: I think that these people pose a risk. I don't know how the government can turn a blind eye to this. They haven't spoken to them since 2022, and they're going to be living in a neighbourhood near you.
3: The Prime Minister appears to be opening the door to potential capital

0: gains tax exemptions for industries other than technology. Anthony Albanese is understood to be consulting with small business and big industry on the changes. Legislation will be introduced this Thursday aimed at scrapping the 50% CGT discount. Iran says a deal with the United States to end the ongoing conflict is not imminent. A spokesperson in Tehran says the parties are in agreement on a large portion of issues. There had been hopes an agreement could be locked in within days. The World Health Organization warns a current Ebola outbreak in Central Africa is outpacing health response efforts. The number of deaths from the epidemic now sits at 220, with more than 900 suspected cases. Epidemiologist Dr. Eric Ding says the actual number of cases could be much higher.
1: Right now, there's even reports of them running out of diesel and gasoline to power the generators, to power the lab test equipment.
0: Crews are working to remove thousands of litres of water from a flooded substation in Melbourne CBD. A burst water main at a car park triggered the inundation, leaving about 10,000 customers across the city's southeast without power. Police are treating the death of a child in Ipswich as a homicide. The child was found unresponsive at a home in Lowood. A 31-year-old woman is speaking with police. Figures from the Clean Energy Council show investment in renewable energy projects has collapsed by 50% in the past year. A report has found the country's winter cropping plans have taken a hit due to elevated diesel and fertiliser costs. And supermarkets across the country are now stocking a limited edition Vegemite jar featuring Aussie sprinter Gout Gout. Checking sport, the Blues are waking up in Sydney Olympic Park after relocating camp from the Central Coast. Ethan Strange is tipped to start at 5'8". If Mitchell Moses is ruled out with a hamstring strain, Moses will have scans today. Alex de Minaur has got his French Open campaign off to a strong start, beating French qualifier Toby Samuel in straight sets. Tanasi Kokkinakis played out a trademark five-setter to advance to the second round. And Essendon will have the first pick tonight in the AFL's rookie draft. That's the latest. I'm Sasha Foot.
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3: Morning mix with Fifey Soir. Let's look at the weather right about now. Cloudy with a slight breeze. Showers a high chance. A chance for a late arvo thunderstorm on the cards as well. We're just throwing everything at the kitchen sink today. Hopefully something will stick. 21 degrees to be the top. 16 is what it is outside right about now. A late shower on 21 for Wednesday. Possible shower or possible thunderstorm, I should say, for Thursday, 21 degrees. Sydney Siders have been called to help rename the Bays West Precinct area, but they will not go down the path of popular names. Those names I will reveal shortly that will not be getting looked at. Right here on the Morning Mix of Fifey Soir, 99.9, Sydney's West, and Jimmy Barnes right about now. Love is enough.

Gone, gone, gone. David Guetta, Teddy Swims, Tones and I. Now, the New South Wales government is calling upon Sydney Siders to help rename the new Bays West precinct. Now, the area it takes in White Bay, Glebe Island, Roselle Bay and Roselle Parklands. It's earmarked for housing, green space, cultural venues and a working harbour. And in July, designers and architects will be invited to submit their visions for the new suburb. But we're also being asked to help rename it. Now, the New South Wales government announced back in March that the 77-hectare site would be transformed to accommodate up to 8,500 homes along with public transport, green space, cultural venues and a harbour that actually works. Now, the term Bays West has been used to describe the precinct encompassing White Bay, Glebe Island, Roselle Bay and Roselle Parklands. But the government has decided that the future suburb, which is only 2 kilometres away from the CBD, deserves its very own name. Now, it won't be decided by popular vote, avoiding a repeat of previous naming competitions, which produced very bizarre results. Now, remember in the UK, a competition to name a polar research vessel came up with the name Boaty McBoatface. And we decided to do the same thing a year later for a Sydney ferry and call it Ferry McFerryface. However, that only lasted a brief section, because it was later emerged that the comical name was not ranked in the top six and the ferry was then renamed after children's author and illustrator May Gibbs. So basically, we are being asked to create a name. Now, what name could we do? Can't have comical names, so Suburb Mix, Suburb Face is probably not one. And, you know, being 2 kilometres out from the CBD, it's probably going to have to be a very posh one as I push my nose back to mirror the posh people of the East. If you do have a name that you do want to put in, do go and search in Google naming of new suburb competition and see where the link takes you. Back into the tunes we go. Ooh, a bit of Shania Twain. Don't impress me much. A bit of a 90s pop country crossover this one was. Radio on the

Illy, Tightrope, Morning Mix with Fifey Swar, 99.9 Sydney's West. It feels like you're walking on a tightrope sometimes, doesn't it? The weight of the world crushes you down and you just feel like you're walking on a tightrope. Look, Morning Mix with Fifey here on Swar. We are edging closer to the 8 o'clock hour. A friendly reminder that school zones will be in effect very shortly. However, if you are driving through a school zone that has an orange sign and goes, Fifey, what's this orange sign all about? That means that there are changed operating hours for the 40-kilometre school zone, and you could just very well be going through 40 kilometres right now. So keep an eye on that signpost. If it's yellow, it's 8 o'clock. If it's orange, it could be a different time, and you're going to have to pay a bit more attention to it. Getting us to the 8 o'clock hour will be Kygo featuring One Republic, Lose Somebody. Keep it locked here to Swar 99.9. Plenty of great music to come. Still another hour of the Morning Mix, so don't you be going anywhere. Morning Mix with Fifey, Swar.

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4: Hello, I'm Sasha Foote. At least 6 women and 14 children with links to Islamic State are expected to arrive in Australia later today. The group left their detention camp in Syria last week and travelled to Damascus, where they booked flights home. The federal government maintains it is not assisting the group and warned they could face arrest as soon as they land. A government minister is dismissing suggestions further concessions on the capital gains tax changes are a sign they got the proposals wrong. The Prime Minister has left the door open for further concessions outside the exemptions for the tech industry. Aged Care Minister Sam Ray says they've always promised to listen to feedback.
5: We made clear that we would consult across the Australian economy and the Australian community. That's the right thing to do. These are very ambitious reforms. We're trying to get the balance right between the tax arrangements for workers and the tax arrangements for investors.
4: Police resourcing in the lead-up to the Bondi terror attack will remain the focus of hearings at the Royal Commission into Anti-Semitism today. The inquiry will hear from the police commander in charge of the Eastern Suburbs District at the time of the attack. The UK has broken its spring temperature records as a heatwave grips large swathes of Europe. London reached 34.8 degrees, with the Met Office describing the conditions as unprecedented for the time of year. London's Nighttime Industries Association, Michael Keel, says it's brutal trying to keep cool.
6: We don't have any air conditioning. Fans are about the best that we have. We're just not built, this country's not built for that sort of temperature. So sunscreens and things like that, I mean, curtains drawn is about the best of it.
4: New figures show a surge in the number of children being born through caesarean section. The rate of surgical deliveries in Australia has increased by almost 5% since 2020. Experts say factors behind the rise include older women having babies and higher levels of chronic diseases. Iran says some progress has been reached in talks to end the war, but a deal with the United States is not imminent. The World Health Organization says the Ebola outbreak in Central Africa is growing increasingly difficult to contain, with the death toll surpassing 200. And late broadcasting legend John Laws donated 10 Australian artworks to the Art Gallery of New South Wales. The 10 works are valued at $5.5 million.
0: Sport.
4: Checking sport, Blues hooker Reece Robson is hoping referee Ashley Klein stays consistent with his policing of the ruck in Origin 1 tomorrow night. Many are claiming the NRL has become too quick this season, but Robson believes a faster game has contributed to his strong form with the Roosters. Mitchell Moses will have scans on his hamstring today, with Ethan Strange on standby to start at 5/8. And Alex Dimonor, Tanasi Kokkinakis and Daria Kasatkina have won their opening round matches at the French Open. That's the latest. I'm Sasha Foote.
0: Blacktown City Festival is back this May. 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
9: Morning Mix with Fife East, SWA 99.9, Sydney's West, just after 8 a.m. this Tuesday, 26th of May, 2026. A friendly reminder, school zones are now in effect. 40 kilometres an hour is the speed limit you must do in and around schools to avoid a fine. Just let you know that. Weather-wise, cloudy today. Showers a high chance. Let's add a chance of a thunderstorm as well later on this afternoon. Of course, why not? 21 degrees set to be the max. 16 degrees is what it is outside right about now. It hasn't budged all morning. Late shower, 21 degrees for your Wednesday. A possible thunderstorm, 21 for Thursday. Jobs for Friends. Yes, ICAC probe into former senior Parramatta council official has found she altered the job description to be able to get her friends into the job. More on that in this half an hour. Let's go with this big song from the 2000 decade. Dance with me, 112. Morning Mix of Fifey Swa.

Olivia Dean, Man I Need, Morning Mix with Fife Soir, 99.9, Sydney's West. Now, a senior City of Parramatta Council official has told a corruption watchdog inquiry that she edited job applications and showed interview questions to three friends to help them secure jobs. Talk about getting friends jobs, right? During her third day on the witness stand, Roxanne Thornton told the Independent Commission Against Corruption, or otherwise known as ICAC, that she was responsible for hiring processes that were extremely flawed based off her interference. Now, Ms. Thornton, who served as Chief Governance and Risk Officer for the council located out here in Western Sydney, said she reviewed and edited friends Anna Sovereign's cover letter and resume for role of executive officer to the CEO. Now, council assisting Joanna Davison SC showed the inquiry an email containing the interview questions and model answers sent from Ms. Thornton's personal email address to Ms. Sovereign. In addition to providing Ms. Sovereign with the interview questions, answers, resume and cover letter, she also made an exception for her application to be accepted despite the deadline for applying having passed. Well, that is definitely going above and beyond for your friends. She also had the tertiary education requirement for the role removed, knowing it would be the only way to ensure Ms. Sovereign's eligibility, ICAC was informed. Well, that is taking your friendship to the next level, making sure you've got friends there, getting them a job. Even better is that she put the salary offer up from $108,000 to $120,000, so an extra $12,000 for her friend. The ICAC inquiry continues. There's two others that are also before ICAC regarding this as well. Ah, great times, isn't it? ICAC really digging it into the local councils, putting everyone else on notice as well. Best Day of My Life right about now by American Authors. Morning Mix of Fifey Spa.

0: Kate Bush. Babushka. Babushka. Morning Mix with Fifey Sly, 99.9, Sydney's West. It's time for another pat on the back to one of our major supporters of Sly's major raffle, and that's station sponsor Workers Blacktown. 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Let's go grab the news and the sport on the other side. 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
4: Hello, I'm Sasha Foote. At least six women, 14 children with links to Islamic State are expected to arrive in Australia later today. The group left their detention camp in Syria last week and travelled to Damascus, where they booked flights home. The federal government maintains it is not assisting the group and warned they could face arrest as soon as they land. A government minister is dismissing suggestions for the concessions on the capital gains tax changes are a sign they got the proposals wrong. The Prime Minister has left the door open for further concessions outside the exemptions for the tech industry. Aged Care Minister Sam Ray says they've always promised to listen to feedback.
5: It made clear that we would consult across the Australian economy and the Australian community. That's the right thing to do. These are very ambitious reforms. We're trying to get the balance right between the tax arrangements for workers and the tax arrangements for investors. They have
4: police resourcing in the lead up to the Bondi

0: A terror attack will remain the focus of hearings at the Royal Commission into anti-Semitism today. The inquiry will hear from the police commander in charge of the Eastern Suburbs District at the time of the attack. The UK has broken its spring temperature records as a heatwave grips large swathes of Europe. London reached 34.8 degrees, with the Met Office describing the conditions as unprecedented for the time of year. London's Nighttime Industries Association, Michael Keel, says it's brutal trying to keep cool.
1: We don't have any air conditioning. Fans are about the best that we have. We're just not built, this country's not built for that sort of temperature. So sunscreens and things like that, I mean, curtains drawn is about the best of it.
0: New figures show a surge in the number of children being born through caesarean section. The rate of surgical deliveries in Australia has increased by almost 5% since 2020. Experts say factors behind the rise include older women having babies and higher levels of chronic diseases. Iran says some progress has been reached in talks to end the war, but a deal with the United States is not imminent. The World Health Organization says the Ebola outbreak in Central Africa is growing increasingly difficult to contain, with the death toll surpassing 200. And late broadcasting legend John Laws donated 10 Australian artworks to the Art Gallery of New South Wales. The 10 works are valued at $5.5 million. Checking sport, Blues hooker Reece Robson is hoping referee Ashley Klein stays consistent with his policing of the ruck in Origin 1 tomorrow night. Many are claiming the NRL has become too quick this season, but Robson believes a faster game has contributed to his strong form with the Roosters. Mitchell Moses will have scans on his hamstring today, with Ethan Strange on standby to start at 5-8. And Alex Dimonor, Tanasi Kokkinakis and Daria Kasatkina have won their opening round matches at the French Open. That's the latest. I'm Sasha Foote.
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5: Grabbing the weather for the last time this morning. Cloudy day ahead today. Showers are a very high chance. There's a chance for a late arvo thunderstorm as well. 21 degrees set to be the top. It hasn't budged all morning. It's been sitting at 16 degrees all morning. Outside right now, though, that is the temperature. 21 in the late shower on the cards for Wednesday. Possible thunderstorm, 21 for Thursday. What's coming up on Soir today and tonight? I'll have that for you in this half an hour. Right now, though, let's go with this one from 2005, Will Smith, Switch, Morning Mix with Fifey. Soir, 99.9, Sydney's West.

I don't know where your husband is, Ray, when he's not here. Morning Mix with Fifey Swa, 99.9. Sydney's West. What's on Swa today and tonight? Well, we've got some great music as I get out the door, and then after I get out the door, even better music across your working day. That's why the difference is music here at Swa. Then from 4 p.m, Lyndon will be in to drive you home. Yes, she'll be driving you home. Don't you worry about that. She'll have some great stories. She sounded a bit stuffy yesterday. Hopefully she can clear up her snods and be back to full health. From 6 p.m, something for everyone. We have Grooving Through the Decades with Malamar from 6 p.m. On the Mic with Mike from 8 p.m. and Conversations That Matter with Maddie Newcomb from 9 p.m. That is your program lineup for this Talk Tuesday evening. Program guide is at swa999.com.au. And while you're there, you'll be able to purchase yourself some raffle tickets if you like. Let's get ourselves back into the tunes, come back and wrap it all up right now. Andy Grammer, Fresh Eyes, Morning Mix with Fifey Swa. I got this.

0: feeling.
1: Oh, Tay Tay, the fate of Ophelia. Morning Mix of 5 here, Swa 99.9. Sydney's West. Well, it is that time of the morning. It has come to an abrupt end. That's right. The Morning Mix, unfortunately, is saying ciao ciao for another day. Yes, I've run out of time. I've got to go to work. I've got to get work days on. I've got to have some music to play for you. We had a good morning. Sydney Siders have been called to help rename Bay's West Precinct, but will not be going down the likes of Ferry McFerry Face. So we've got to come up with a bit more of a name that is more suited for the Easterners. Yes, the eastern suburbs, that is, 2 kilometres from the CBD. So if you do have yourself a name, well, do lodge it and find out how you can do that by going to Google. Origin is tomorrow as well. Pump up Origin. Whoa. I'll see if I can align some great rock songs for tomorrow's show as we lead into Origin. But let's get out the door with this one from 1995, no doubt, Just a Girl. Gwen Stefani, fresh on the scene in this band before going solo. Uru, you have yourself a good day. I'll be back here from 6 a.m. tomorrow. Will you be joining me at some stage? Morning Mix with 5E, over and out.

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4: Hello, I'm Sasha Foote. An Australian doctor who has assisted a second cohort of ISIL-linked Australians to return home believes the children involved should be the focus. At least six women and 14 children have left a camp in Syria and are expected to land in Melbourne and Sydney later today. The federal government maintains it is not assisting the group and warned the women could face arrest as soon as they land. Dr. Jamal Reefy says it will be easier to monitor the group here on home soil.
5: Those children have suffered the consequences of their parents' awful decision. It's not their fault. They are entitled for safety and security. And I believe all of Australians are safer and more secure once every one of those kids are here.
4: Electricity prices are set to fall for most households and small business from the 1st of July, according to the energy regulator. The final default price offer has been released for the next year, which applies to three states. Prices are expected to drop by up to 7% in southeast Queensland, up to 5% in New South Wales, and 1% in South Australia. Some small businesses in these jurisdictions could see greater falls. The opposition says there's no need for the federal government to introduce its tax changes into parliament this week. Legislation to rein in the capital gains tax discount and crack down on negative gearing concessions will be introduced on Thursday. The government will then continue negotiations with businesses and may remove some industries from the new laws. Nationals leader Matt Canavan says the situation is a mess.
6: The Prime Minister seems like he wants to negotiate with Australian businesses with a gun held to their head. He wants to put the tax changes into law and then talk to them about where he might take things away.
4: A prisoner and correctional employee have been hospitalised after a fire broke out at a maximum security prison in Victoria. It's Western Plains Correctional Centre's fourth incident in 8 days following a stabbing between two inmates at the facility near Geelong. A robot bird drone, which mimics the flight patterns of a falcon, is being trialled over strawberry fields in Queensland. The remote-controlled bird is designed to deter nuisance birds from disturbing crops. Moreton Bay Mayor Peter Flannery says it operates just like a real bird.
7: It's a flying robot bird. It actually flaps its wings and moves its tail, and it can self-generate its own lift. It flies around.
4: Checking sport, the Blues have been forced into a late shuffle in the halves ahead of tomorrow night's opening match of State of Origin. Mitchell Moses has been ruled out with a hamstring injury. Essendon has sacked coach Brad Scott after a disastrous start to the AFL season. The Bombers are sitting in last place and have just one win from their past 24 games. And Alex Di Minaur, Tanasi Kokkinakis and Dario Kasatkina have won their opening round matches at the French Open. That is the very latest. I'm Sasha Foote.
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